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1: his tune-up against Uzbekistan in Edmonton, which will help his decision. From the Canadian Press, I'm John Kennedy.
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0: From the National Newsroom of the Canadian Press, I'm John Kennedy. A powerful weather system moving into southeastern British Columbia is raising concerns about flooding, landslides, and road washouts through early next week. Environment Canada says some communities near the Alberta boundary could see up to 80 millimeters of rain on top of rapidly melting snow. Provincial forecasters have responded by issuing flood warnings for sections of Columbia, Kootenay, and Lardeau River systems. Flood watches are also in effect across parts of East and West Kootenays and the North Thompson River. Six properties near Golden remain under evacuation alert as officials monitor rising water levels. Canada Post workers are set to wrap up voting on a new tentative agreement after more than 2 years of labor strife.
1: 55,000 union members began voting in April on a five-year contract, which includes wage increases of 6.5% and 3% in the first 2 years. The Canadian Union of Postal Workers says it expects to release results of the vote on Monday. Canada Post and the union have long sparred over wages and structural changes to the Postal Service, with workers having taken to the picket line on multiple occasions throughout the bargaining process. On Friday, the Postal Service reported it had lost $205 million before taxes in the first quarter of the year. Don Mitchell, the Canadian Press.
0: Quebec theaters are expanding accessibility measures in an effort to welcome more audience members with visual and hearing impairments. Some productions now offer live audio descriptions, sign language interpretation, and pre-show sessions where patrons can handle props and costumes. One Quebec City man says the accommodations have allowed him to return to theater after avoiding performances for decades. Arts organizations say audience demand is growing, particularly for immersive accessibility options. The federal government is facing increased pressure to say whether it knows how some of its recent policy changes will affect Canada's greenhouse gas emissions.
2: Under the Paris Agreement, Canada pledged to cut emissions 40 to 45% below 2005 levels by 2030. However, climate groups and federal modeling suggest recent policy changes have pushed the country off track even before factoring in the government's latest Alberta energy deal. At a parliamentary committee this week, Environment Minister Julie DeBrusson defended the government's record, pointing to new methane regulations aimed at reducing emissions. Meanwhile, Prime Minister Mark Carney continues to face criticism from opponents who say recent changes have weakened Canada's climate policies while expanding support for fossil fuels and natural gas development. David Augustine, The Canadian Press.
0: And speaking to reporters, U.S. Defense Secretary Pete Hegseth says President Donald Trump is still working towards a deal to end the war in Iran.
3: President Trump is laser-focused on a great deal in Iran, has the patience to see it through in historic fashion to make sure they never have a nuclear weapon. At the same time, I'm out here on his behalf to ensure that our Pacific allies know exactly where America stands and that we're prepared to defend our interests, stand with our allies, and project power.
0: This is The Canadian Press. In sports, Pete Alonso singled in the winning run with the bases loaded in a five-run ninth inning to give the Baltimore Orioles a 6-5 victory over the Toronto Blue Jays. The Orioles had four hits in the ninth inning after managing only three and hitting into a season-high four double plays in the first eight. Vladimir Guerrero Jr. had his first four-hit game since September 5th for the Blue Jays, whose winning streak was brought down at four. Eric Cole put himself in position for another shot at his first PGA Tour victory, shooting a season-best 7-under-63 on Saturday to take the third-round lead in the Charles Schwab Challenge at Colonial. Mackenzie Hughes of Hamilton, Ontario, is in a four-way tie for 8th at 8-under, while A.J. Ewart of Coquitlam, B.C. is in a four-way tie for 19th at 6-under. Montreal's Félix Auger-Aliassime advances to the fourth round of the men's singles at the French Open with a four-set victory over Brandon Nakashima of the United States. From the Canadiens, I'm John Kennedy.

0: From the Say Magazine studios in Bradenton, Florida, welcome to Indigenous in Muzak. I'm your host, Larry Kay, from the Ho-Chunk Nation. Coming up in 30 minutes, we're honored to have the incredible Melody MacArthur joining us again. Melody is a multi-award-winning singer, songwriter, actor, and storyteller. She's back with brand new music, including a new single and an upcoming album, The Gospel Truth, arriving this May. She'll be stopping by in just a bit to tell us all about it. So until then, let's get ready and start spinning you 2 hours of the best of tunes from our Indigenous musicians. I'm ready. You ready? 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
0: It's time to get our musical journey started. Let's head up to Northern Alberta, the Treaty 8 territory. Music now from our guest, Melody MacArthur. Here is Last Call.

Oh yeah, Melody McArthur should be in our spotlight in about 25 minutes. All right, William Prince, You Got Me.

Oh yeah, Diet and the Love Soldiers running through the Great Divide. I'm Larry Kay. Here is The North Sound, Wash Me Away. We'll be in our spotlight in a few weeks. This is off their new album, What It Takes.

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Further away from what really matters, burden to crucial emotions that we've gathered. A hidden passage, a dark and hollow language.

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Ain't Life Strange. Hey, I'd like to say hi to some friends up in Minneapolis, Minnesota at KRSM 98.9 and over at KDKO, South Dakota, Lake Andes. And let's not forget our friends over in Seattle, Washington at Daybreak Star Radio. Hello, everybody. All right, here is 1915. I'm Larry K. We are Indigenous in Music.

That's music from Sanupa. From Quebec. All right. Shawit Maiten. I'm Larry K. We are Indigenous in Music.

0: We're going to take a short break, and when we return, our guest, Melody MacArthur, will be in our spotlight. We'll be right back.
1: We're flying high above Turtle Island. Bring us with you. We're on the go. Catch us however you stream. 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

0: From the Say Magazine studios in Bradenton, Florida, welcome to our Indigenous in Music Spotlight Interview. I'm Larry Kay. Today, we're honored to have the incredible Melody MacArthur joining us again. Melody is a multi-award-winning singer, songwriter, actor, and storyteller whose work is known for its emotional honesty and powerful performances. She's back with brand new music, including a haunting new single and an upcoming album, The Gospel Truth, arriving this May. It's always a pleasure to catch up with an artist who isn't afraid to go deep. Ladies and gentlemen, let's welcome Melody MacArthur. Hi, Melody.
1: Hey, dancing.
0: Yeah, how you like that introduction?
1: Yeah, how's everybody doing out there in the radio waves? I hope you're all well. And you know what? If you're not, that it gets better. And trust me, if I know life on life's terms, it always gets better.
0: Yeah, and you're going to warm us up, huh?
1: Yeah, we're getting right down to it.
0: Yes. How's the weather up there in your territory?
1: Actually, it is doing that thing where we are being hit with fake spring. You know, okay. It's like a little bit of an abusive relationship up here in Canada, yeah. Where you get that bit of a honeymoon phase there, you know, and then it just draws back. So things are melting right now, and I can see the green and I can see some grass.
0: Nice.
1: But we know history tells us there'll be another winter storm. Just a little teaser.
0: Yeah.
1: So right now I'm feeling good because the sun is shining.
0: Sweet, sweet. Well, I'm happy to have you back on the show. So why don't we tell our listening audience a little bit about yourself, and we'll start with an introduction. So go ahead and hit the stage.
1: Tensen, it's a guest son, Melody MacArthur, Treaty 8, Utsinia, Big Stone Cree Nation, Utsinia. I'm originally from Big Stone Cree Nation in northern Alberta.
0: Yeah.
1: I was born and raised in the boreal forest, and that's why I'm like this.
0: Oh, that's how.
1: Yeah, that's how it's done, yeah. And I'm a singer, I'm a songwriter, passionate songwriter,
0: yeah.
1: And I just have done a lot of musical theater and a little bit of short film acting, and I'm actually starring in a new production coming up here in March, and I'm just about to leave and head out of Alberta and go do a residency in Ottawa, our nation's capital.
0: Mm-hmm.
1: And we're going to be doing like 2 months of solid rehearsal and tech.
0: Wow.
1: For some 6 monster shows, so I'm pretty looking forward to it.
0: Sweet. Now, I've had you on years ago when you first broke out Wildling. That was a good pop tune. And I see you kind of switched over to kind of...
1: And the trajectory's been amazing.
0: Yeah, now you're doing a little bit of country and...
1: Yeah, going back to the roots, you know?
0: Yeah.
1: I really did some experimenting, and I wanted to find out who I was as an artist. And when you're unsigned, you kind of have that freedom to do that, which is why I like to be indie.
0: Mm-hmm.
1: I experimented with some pop. I experimented with hip-hop, R&B, and
0: oh,
1: I still
0: wow.
1: do features. Like, I'm still willing to do features with other artists of
0: sure.
1: different genres. But for myself, I'm really honing in these last 2 albums. So Revelations came out before this.
0: Mm-hmm.
1: I spent a lot of time just me and my guitar and seeing what I could do
0: sure.
1: by myself. And then bringing it to my co-writer, producer, Connor Wharton, and he builds around my ideas. So I really wanted to see what I could do and come up with just me and the guitar, right?
0: Yeah.
1: And that's how Revelations came about. And Revelations actually got me my introduction into the Grammy system, because I submitted through an organization, because I'm not yet a member.
0: Mm-hmm.
1: I submitted through an organization, and then it made it to the For Your Consideration round, which,
0: nice.
1: You know, tells me that I'm on the right track with my songwriting
0: mm-hmm.
1: and this sound and this style. And I've actually gained a lot of followers and people like actually listening to the music
0: right.
1: and then getting, you know, giving me feedback too. I love this song. I love this. And like, it's just me being my most authentic self and writing about my most authentic feelings, ideas, and experiences
0: yeah.
1: with gospel truth, you know, with
0: uh-huh.
1: honesty. And that's what the gospel truth is all about. Just me being raw, honest, open, and unhinged a little.
0: Sure. Well, let's talk about the new single, Roses Never Fade. It explores addiction, affliction, love, and afterlife. Tell us about it.
1: So the story that I'm telling is about how I've kind of interwoven through this journey of trying to break cycles, break patterns, but it is very difficult to do. And the point of telling the story there earlier was that I learned so many unhealthy habits and unhealthy coping mechanisms in that time when I
0: Sure.
1: was a teen and I had little guidance, you know. The one thing that I held on to was I continued to go to school and I did graduate high school and then I went to post-secondary, you know. Thank goodness for that. That motivation was there because I had a lot of matriarchs in my family, including my mother and my grandmother, my aunts, all went to school and they all got degrees, you know, and they all went after something and showed me how to, like, modeled for me how to be self-reliant. And then my father was a very, very, very hard worker and kind of had that entrepreneurial spirit that I have. So I had those tools right within, but I also struggled a lot with those unhealthy patterns, including things like addiction and turning to substances and whatnot, because that's what I've seen. So Roses Never Fade is about where I'm at now with that in life and some of the experience that I've had out on the road. You know, there's a line in there that says, I'm out on the road missing home, but when I'm home, I'm missing the road. It's so true because you get so used to and accustomed to a schedule that is so repetitive. And I was out on tour almost consecutively throughout the whole year for the past 4 years almost, you know, so you get used to it. And then to just kind of abruptly stop all that when I re retired from Bear Grease, to stop all that, I've gone through the past few months here just staying still, and that's been very, very difficult on me. So Roses Never Fade is about that journey, about my mental health, about the struggles and the things that I was thinking about you know, just honest and raw honesty about suicidal ideation and whatnot, and just trying to focus on what I can do here in this life with the goodness of my heart and with the talents I have to do good with them and share with others. But also, what's going to await me? You know, what's waiting for me? You know, so there's lines about what could be there and the hope that you have. So to keep going, you know, it sounds like it might be a morbid song, but it's actually hopeful and empowering, I think, because there's power in holding your truth and just being honest about where you're at mentally, emotionally, you know? Yeah. So that's what Roses Never Evade is all about and embodies.
0: I like it. She's turning it into good medicine. Yes.
1: Trying to heal.
0: Yeah. You're tuned in to Indigenous in Music with Larry Kay and Melody MacArthur. She has just released her new single, Roses Never Fade, and her new album, The Gospel Truth, is set to be released this coming May. You can visit us on our homepage at indigenousinmusic.com to read all about her and listen to our interview. Melody, great to have you on the show today.
1: Yes, thank you so much. It's always a pleasure, Larry. I appreciate
0: Yeah.
1: everything that you do.
0: I like it that you're right here in our spotlight. Good news
1: You're
0: for
1: a
0: all of
1: champion
0: us.
1: for the arts, man. We need people like you. Thank you.
0: Thank you.
1: Have
0: Take
1: a
0: care.
1: good day.
0: Yeah,
1: Bye.
0: bye-bye. We're going to play you Melody's current release. Here is Roses Never Fade.

0: That was music from Melody MacArthur, and that was her current release, Roses Never Fade. In case you're just tuning in, Melody was just here and stopped by in our spotlight.
1: Welcome to Indigenous in Music.

0: Oh yeah, Robin Cecik. Brand new off her Tempered album, That's Escape. I'm Larry Kay. Hope you're enjoying today's show. 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We're Indigenous Styling.
1: Hand in mind, side by side, strawberries and champagne.
0: We just keep doing it right.
1: Come on, come on, well, let's be right.
0: And it all starts at indigenousandmusic.com. It's time to take a quick trip down to Brazil. Here's Music Now from Scuba. Don't stop till I get enough.

0: Don't stop till you get enough. That's Scuba and Alana from Brazil. I'm Larry Kay. Hope you're enjoying today's show. 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
3: So now it's time to head back to the Same Magazine studios in sunny Bradenton, Florida, for one more hour of Indigenous in Music with Larry Kay.
0: Let's take our cruise up to Point Blue, Quebec. Music now from our guest who'll be in our spotlight next week

Oh yeah, the Milanen Collective. From BC. Good tunes. All right, let's head over to California, to the Tehachapi Mountains. Here's the Blue Mountain Tribe.

That was Stevie Salas from the Mascalero Nation. All right, let's head up to Welland, Ontario. Here's Shawnee Kish. Mama's Magic Trick. She was born.

0: That's music from Janelle Monáe. Praise to the faithful. I'm Larry Kay. I'm a tribal member of the Ho-Chunk Nation, and I get to hang out with you guys every week right here on this fine station. We're going to take a short break, and when we return, our musical journey will continue. We're not done yet.
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We're doing it the indigenous way. And it all starts at indigenousmusic.com. It's time for the home stretch. We're going to take a long cruise way down to South America, Uruguay. Here's Campo, Perfume.

Mama Pasa. That's music from Bamba Estiro from Columbia. Hey, I'd like to say hi to my friends up in Detroit, Michigan at WNUC 96.7 and Alaska Kodiak, KODK 90.7, and our friends over in Sun Prairie, Wisconsin, WLSP 103.5. Let's keep it going.

Yeah, it's music from Sarah Kay, One Good Reason. I'm Larry Kay. If you missed part of today's show, you can always find us on our homepage, indigenousandmusic.com. We hang there 24/7. Come dance with us. All right, here we go. Carrie Morin, We Used to Be.

0: Oh, yeah. That's music from Eagle and Hawk. She Comes of Age. We're going to take a short break, and we will be right back. 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
0: 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It's time to close the show. I'm going to hook you up now with music from our guest, Melody MacArthur. This is Cincinnati Cigarettes.

Well, there you go. Another 2 hours with me, Indigenous in Music with Larry K, coming to you live from Bradenton, Florida, at the Say Magazine Studios. I'd like to thank my guest, Melody MacArthur, for stopping by and giving us an update on her new music. She has a brand new album coming out, The Gospel Truth, in May. Good tunes. I can't wait to hear the whole album. Next week, my guest will be Mike Paul. Thank you for tuning in to Indigenous in Music and supporting us and our musicians. Indigenous in Music has been produced by Larry Kay. Our engineer is Paul Salvatore. Our theme music is composed by Lenny Long. Today's show has been recorded at the Say Magazine Studios in Bradenton, Florida. Indigenous in Music is distributed by Native Voice One, PRX, and Pacifica Audio Port. 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Have yourself a good evening and a good night. Until next time, from all of us here at Indigenous in Music, adios.

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4: 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On today's show, remembering Ted Turner and the 1980 launch of CNN in Atlanta. Plus Bob Dylan in 1975 with a dedication for Leonard Cohen, that is. We've got Bon Scott before AC/DC in the late 60s in a band called The Valentines. And a Bluebird Records offering from New York's Hotel Lexington and band leader Ernie Holst in 1933. Plus, who is 90s alt-rocker Ann Danileski? She went by a three-letter nickname. Let's begin with Cruisin' the Decades, and we're going back to a song all about wartime, a patriotic wartime song, World War I. This was a popular song in 1918 by the Premier Quartet, also known as the American Quartet, which was a quartet of some of the biggest names in popular music and singers of the day. On this one, they are joined by Ada Jones, who is basically the first ever female pop star. This is Premier Quartet with Ada Jones, a song of World War I. This is Daddy, I Want to Go on Cruisin' the Decade.

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shows in the decades, 100 years of music, the year 1928. That's Abe Lyman's Sharps and Flats. That's a selection called Some Rainy Day. Abe Lyman's band specialized in early coast-to-coast radio broadcasts and sponsored programs. Abe Lyman's band hailed from the West Coast, Hollywood, and they were pretty famous for taking songs from Broadway and Hollywood and turning them into dance floor and hotel ballroom hits. It is Cruising the Decades. Now, we're going to hang out for a bonus track right here in 1928. I recently came across this record, and it really knocks me out. This is on the classic OK Records, O-K-E-H, OK Records, legendary label. This is a great a cappella gospel tune. It's from the Silverleaf Quartet. It's called I Am a Pilgrim. On Cruising the Decades, 1928.

A show that parlays an obsessive lifelong collection of records and music history into a global broadcast of one song per decade. For over 100 years of popular recordings, you're hearing Cruisin' the Decades with Brad Savage on the best radio broadcast signals across North America and the world, AM, FM, and shortwave. This is Cruisin' the Decades.

we cave while the sun shines. 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

0: released in 1933 for the prestigious Bluebird label. That is Ernie Holst and his Hotel Lexington Orchestra on Cruise in the Decades. 100 years of music. We'll zip into the 40s. We'll go all the way to 1949. The early starting points of rhythm and blues and rock and roll music. Wynonie Harris hails from Omaha and was one of the greats of the pre-rock and roll R&B type era. This is All She Wants to Do Is Rock. Sounds exhausting. On Cruise in the Decades.
1: Hold back the dawn. Stop all the clocks. I just got the news that my baby wants to rock. All she wants to do is rock. All she wants to do is rock.

Never had a trip on a streamlined train. When it comes to loving, she knows what it's all about. And the way she hucklebucks knocks me out. All she wants to do is rock. All she wants to do is rock. All she wants to do is rock. 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

It's basically her career-defining moment. Peggy Lee Fever, 1958. Originally a blues R&B song by Little Willie John, but Peggy Lee brought it widely to the mainstream audiences. This is Cruisin' the Decades, 100 years of music, all styles welcome, all genres welcome. 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Well, a few weeks ago on this show, we spotlighted a song by Brian Johnson. Before he was in AC/DC, he was in a British band called Geordi. Well, now, this week, I've got for you a Bon Scott prior to AC/DC rare recording. This is an Australian group, The Valentines. In 1968, this single came out. It's actually a cover of the British band Soft Machine. They did it first. This version's got some nice grit to it, especially considering it's 1968. This is 5 years before AC/DC. Bon Scott passed away in the late 70s. So we're going back to 68 with this. Love Makes Sweet Music. From the Valentines on Cruisin' the Decade.

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1: There's a song about marriage. 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

0: Oh, what a brilliant and legendary recording that is. 1975, Bob Dylan from part of the Rolling Thunder Review legendary tour. That's a live version of Isis dedicated to Leonard Cohen, who was in the crowd that night when it was recorded live in Montreal, Quebec, Canada. Eventually, that showed up on the Bootleg Series Volume 5 and on the Biograph Bob Dylan box set. And it's on the Rolling Thunder Review box set. And among Dylan fans, that's a legendary moment in his catalog. Bob Dylan, on May 24th, 2026, has celebrated his 85th birthday. A true legend of music and song, lyrics and poetry, an American legend, Bob Dylan, on Cruisin' the Decades. 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I'm Brad Savage, your host, and now a salute to Ted Turner. 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The founder of CNN and the champion of TV superstations and sports teams, Ted Turner was 87 years old. 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
2: This is part of a newscast on the cable news network, but right now the only people who can watch it are people bustling around this brand new news center in a converted country club on Techwood Avenue. They work 24 hours a day here, putting on news, sports, weather, and talk shows nobody else can see. But after June 1st, they will be seen by cable TV subscribers all across the country. The satellite dishes springing up like mushrooms outside connect this news center with other major cities. While we were taping, there was a live report from the State Department and a segment from a cable news anchor desk in Washington. Such things are commonplace on the regular network news programs, but when you are a brand new network and you do it for the first time, everybody cheers, including Ted Turner, the Atlanta millionaire who dreamed up CNN and has spent $36 million on it so far.
3: What we're doing right here on this spot is the greatest advance in television since television was invented. We're being that modest.
2: What this means for Atlanta is at least 250 new jobs. The people come from all over the country. For many, it's their first chance to break into TV under the guidance of some old pros who left other networks and TV stations to come here. And though it's too early to tell exactly how much of a threat CNN will pose to half-hour network newscasts, there's no question about the team spirit which carries CNN through the rough moments.
4: Yes, there are still a lot of bugs to be worked out, but come June 1st, they will play the national anthem and sign Cable News Network on the cable, live, 24 hours a day. And then nobody will be laughing, because if it succeeds, television news may never be the same again. At Cable News Network in Atlanta, Terry Anzer, Action News.
0: That's an Atlanta TV news report from May of 1980, remembering Ted Turner, who was 87 years old. Also in 1980, The Cars and their album Panorama. This is Don't Tell Me No on Cruisin' the Decades.

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first album by Poe came out in 1995. The album is called Hello. That was Angry Johnny. Cruise in the decades. 100 years of music, one song per decade. I'm Brad Savage, originating at the Summit FM, Akron, Ohio, independent local public radio. 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A thoughtful song from 2005. Austin, Texas songwriter Guy Forsythe. This is Long, Long Time on Cruisin' the Decades.

When I was a kid, I used to draw airplanes with stars and bars shooting down airplanes adorned with hammers and sickles. I bought 100 water guns so I could save the world, saving my lunch money and stealing my father's quarters, dimes, and nickels. I discovered religion watching Luke Skywalker rescue Princess Leia and destroying the Death Star by letting go.

clock, bumper to bumper with stinking SUVs and two-story pickup trucks that could drive over anything except the two-story pickup truck right in front of it. Now even the highways look the same. Starbucks and 7-Elevens and Walmart.

by at 100 deaths an hour, and everyone wants to pull off the crime of the century. Steal $200 gazillion enough to buy myself an island and build a real honest-to-God train on it for no one but me. And get away with it. Get away with it. 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We went from Billy the Kid to Richard Nixon, Enron, Exxon, O.J. Simpson. 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Up on the roof of the project, straining through the city lights to see if they built golden arches on

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1: 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This is Cruising the Decades with Brad Savage.

That's Nashville songwriter Courtney J. 2010. On Cruise in the Decades, I only recently came across that album, The Exotic Sounds of Courtney J., and it really knocks me out. That song is track one. It's called I Need Love. Just a great record, start to finish. It's Cruise in the Decades, and now we'll zip up to 2026. Here's The Sacred Souls, an up-and-coming trio out of the 2020s, but they may as well be like a 60s or 70s soul R&B group. This is called Any Old Fool on Cruisin' the Decades.

0: trio founded just a couple of years ago in San Diego, the Sacred Souls. That's Any Old Fool. And now we've done it. 100 years of music. 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
2: From the National Newsroom of the Canadian Press, I'm John Kennedy. Conservatives in BC have elected former MP and Revenue Minister Carrie Lynn Finley as their new leader on the fourth ballot as she beat commentator...

0: and Elliott by 2% in a 51-49 race. Finlay says she will help make BC an economic powerhouse no longer denied by Eastern and global elites, predatory foreign nations, and Canada's own constitution.
1: Free people making free choices and free speech in a free enterprise market economy where hard work is rewarded and we are not crushed by socialist overreach. Faith, family, and freedom. That's what it's all about. And I can't wait to get started. God bless all of you. Allons-y! Let's go!
0: BC Premier David Eby took to social media to say that he'll work with anyone who puts people first. Communities across southeastern British Columbia are bracing for possible flooding as rising rivers and heavy rain threaten several regions. Provincial forecasters have issued flood warnings for areas around Golden, Revelstoke, and parts of the Kootenay region where waterways are expected to overflow their banks. Environment Canada says a low-pressure system could dump between 40 and 80 millimeters of rain this weekend, and officials have maintained that evacuation alerts are in place for several properties near Golden, while conditions are being closely monitored. Two men accused of killing a county worker on a rural road near Calgary have been found guilty of second-degree murder and armed robbery.
2: It took 14 hours of deliberations for the jury to find Elijah Strawberry and Arthur Penner guilty of second-degree murder and two counts of armed robbery. The two were accused in the death of Colin Huff on August 6, 2024, east of Calgary, and then stealing his truck. Penner and Strawberry face a mandatory life sentence, but the jury was divided on his parole eligibility, with recommendations ranging from a minimum of 10 years all the way up to 25. Bill Graveland, The Canadian Press, Calgary.
0: Did you hear that? Another sonic boom was overheard, this one in New England. It's the second time that Americans have reported hearing loud booms in the sky in just days. ABC's Olivia Rubin explains what it was.
3: The U.S. Geological Survey now saying this was a sonic boom, possibly caused by a suspected meteor that may have exploded high above the Massachusetts coast. It comes just days after another mysterious boom shook parts of South Carolina. Officials said that sound was also consistent with a sonic boom, not an earthquake.
0: This is the Canadian Press. In sports, Pete Alonso singled in the winning run with the bases loaded in a five-run ninth inning to give the Baltimore Orioles a 6-5 victory over the Toronto Blue Jays tonight. The Orioles had four hits in the ninth inning and only managed three and hitting into a season-high four double plays in the first eight. Vladimir Guerrero Jr. had his first four-hit game since September 5th for the Blue Jays, whose winning streak was brought down at four. Dennis Hull, the two-way NHL forward who starred alongside superstar brother Bobby Hull with the Chicago Blackhawks and helped Canada win the 1972 Summit Series, has died at the age of 81. Hull played 13 of 14 seasons in the league with Chicago before one final year with the Detroit Red Wings. CFL teams have begun whittling down their rosters for the regular season that starts on Thursday when the Hamilton Tiger Cats host the Montreal Alouettes. Teams need to get their active roster down to 44 or 45 players, including a minimum of 21 Canadians by the end of today. From the Canadian Press, I'm John Kennedy.
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8: It's May 30th, and today in 1987, Bon Jovi cracks the top 10. Wanted, Dead or Alive was also going to be the title of the band's latest album. That is, until one night after recordings for songs, the group hit a strip club. The club had a shower on stage where the dancers splashed around. That gave the band the title Slippery When Wet. Other ideas generated that night include 99-cent buffet and Sorry, Toilet Broken. May 30th, 1971, more than 30 Grateful Dead fans are hospitalized after drinking LSD-laced apple juice at a concert in San Francisco. During an intermission, an unidentified voice over the PA says, "Those of you who are going to get some liquid refreshment, pass it on so your neighbor can have some." The cups get passed around and about 1,100 people are drugged. And to think that somebody sullied the good name of the Grateful Dead by associating them with acid. Hit me up on Twitter at Paul Schaefer.

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The signs of human trafficking are not so obvious. Girls and boys as young as 12 are tied as well to a life of slavery, as sex workers, servitude, and forced bondage. Together, let's end human trafficking by being aware. Don't hesitate. Call this toll-free number. 911.

0: From the National Newsroom of the Canadian Press, I'm John Kennedy. Conservatives in BC have elected former federal MP and Revenue Minister Carrie Lynn Findlay as their new leader on the fourth ballot, as she beat commentator Caroline Elliott by 2% in a 51-49 race. Findlay says during her acceptance speech that she will offer a grand vision of fundamental change by cutting taxes, red tape, and protecting private property.
1: Our homes, our individual rights, our properties are at stake. We need hope and prosperity. As Minister of National Revenue, I oversaw lower taxes, red tape cuts, and a return to surplus from the worst recession since the 1930s. We can do this in British Columbia.
0: The governing BC NDP under Premier David Eby says in a release that Findlay's racist campaign hands control of the BC Conservatives to a pro-Trump faction. Two men have been convicted in the fatal roadside shooting of a Rocky View County worker east of Calgary. The jury found Arthur Penner and Elijah Strawberry guilty of second-degree murder in the 2024 killing of Colin Howe after 14 hours of deliberations. The pair were also convicted of armed robbery for stealing Howe's truck and attempting to take the truck from another worker who survived after being shot in the arm. Canada's federal court is facing a surge in immigration cases. More than 28,000 immigration files were brought before the court last year, up from the 6,400 in 2020. Some immigration lawyers say increased use of automation and artificial intelligence at Immigration, Refugees and Citizenship Canada is contributing to more questionable refusals and more court challenges. The department rejects that claim, however, saying AI tools help process the applications, but trained officers still make all the final decisions. Canadian postal workers have finished voting on a tentative five-year contract after more than 2 years of labor disputes. The results are expected on Monday, with workers also voting on whether to authorize a strike mandate if the agreement is rejected. Roughly 55,000 members of the Canadian Union of Postal Workers cast their ballots on a deal that includes wage increases of 6.5% in the first year and 3% in the second. The vote also comes as Canada Post faces major financial challenges, including more than $5 billion in operating costs since 2018. A deal with Iran could depend on Israel. The expanding war in Lebanon against Iranian-backed Hezbollah has complicated negotiations for the Trump administration. ABC Chief Foreign Correspondent Ian Pennell is in Jerusalem with the latest.
2: Hundreds of thousands of people have been ordered to leave their homes, with more than 400 killed during the ceasefire. Hezbollah stepping up its attacks in northern Israel.
3: Prime Minister Netanyahu ordering his troops to advance, but Iran insisting that Israel cease fire as part of any broader deal with the U.S.
0: This is the Canadian Press. In sports, Dennis Hull, the two-way NHL forward who starred alongside superstar brother Bobby Hull with the Chicago Blackhawks and helped Canada win the 1972 Summit Series, has died at the age of 81. Hull played 13 of 14 seasons in the league with Chicago before one final year with the Detroit Red Wings. Pete Alonso singled in the winning run with the bases loaded in a five-run ninth inning to give the Baltimore Orioles a 6-5 victory over the Toronto Blue Jays tonight. The Orioles had four hits in the ninth inning and only managed three, and hitting into a season-high four double plays in the first eight. Vladimir Guerrero Jr. had his first four-hit game since September 5th for the Blue Jays, whose winning streak was brought down at four. CFL teams have begun whittling down their rosters for the regular season. It starts on Thursday when the Hamilton Tiger Cats host the Montreal Alouettes. Teams need to get their active roster down to 44 or 45 players, including a minimum of 21 Canadians, by the end of today. From the Canadian Press, I'm John Kennedy.

mixtures bridge. Colors.

0: From the National Newsroom of the Canadian Press, I'm David Augustine. Canada's federal court is facing a growing immigration case backlog, with filings now more than four times higher than in 2020. Some immigration lawyers argue the increase is tied to automated processing tools, which they say have led to weaker visa decisions and more legal challenges. The federal government rejects that claim, saying artificial intelligence does not make refusal decisions and that officers review every file. More than 28,000 immigration cases reached the federal court last year, with thousands more filed in the opening months of 2026. RCMP have charged a man and a woman with an alleged kidnapping in Nova Scotia. Police say it was reported Wednesday that the pair had abducted a man they knew from a home in Bible Hill, about 80 kilometers north of Halifax, and were traveling in a silver Hyundai Elantra.
1: While a search for the vehicle was ongoing, police noticed a motorcycle at the home of the victim and pulled it over on a nearby street. They learned the motorcycle driver had stopped to help the kidnapping victim, who was riding as a passenger and had minor injuries. The suspects were arrested a couple hours later, with the man suffering from a gunshot wound police say happened before they were involved. Devin Stevens, The Canadian Press.
0: Billed as cheap and green transportation for commuters during the day, personal electric vehicles are becoming a popular and highly social leisure activity in Canadian cities after dark. Group PEV Edmonton has been behind night rides for years, which typically bring a motley assortment of electric-powered scooters, bicycles, skateboards, and unicycles for city tours. Leader Josh Hunter says they've created a secure environment for people of all ages to participate. Many of the machines in the group ride are personalized with colorful lights and mirrors, and their owners proudly boast about the wattage of their motors. In the U.S., still no word from President Trump on an extended ceasefire agreement with Iran. The president has said he would make a decision Friday.
2: Trump's demands are that Iran must reopen the Strait of Hormuz, agree to never develop a nuclear weapon, and allow the U.S. to remove Iran's highly enriched uranium. Iran says their nuclear program is not a part of these negotiations.
0: That was ABC News senior White House correspondent Selena Wang. A jury has convicted two men in a 2024 roadside killing of a Rocky View County worker east of Calgary. Arthur Penner and Elijah Strawberry were found guilty of second-degree murder in the shooting death of 45-year-old Colin Huff. Jurors also convicted the pair of armed robbery for stealing Huff's vehicle and trying to take another truck from a utility surveyor who was wounded. Both men now face automatic life sentences, with sentencing arguments expected later this year. And thousands of fans packed downtown Montreal to celebrate the Victoires Walter Cup Championship. Players rode through the city before taking the stage, where supporters waved flags and cheered the team. Captain Marie-Philippe Poulin thanked fans for backing the club throughout a season that ended with the league title. This is the Canadian Press. In sports, Pete Alonso singled in the winning run with the bases loaded in a 5-run ninth inning to give the Baltimore Orioles a 6-5 victory over the Toronto Blue Jays. The Orioles had four hits in the ninth inning after managing only three and hitting into a season-high four double plays in the first eight. Vladimir Guerrero Jr. had his first four-hit game since September 5th for the Blue Jays, whose winning streak was halted at four. The visiting Vancouver Bandits outscored the unbeaten Brampton Honey Badgers 29-20 in the final quarter, en route to a 93-87 Canadian Elite Basketball League victory in a battle between two conference leaders. Jalen House led the 5-1 Bandits with 23 points and 122 assists, while Dominic Parolin had 19 points and 10 rebounds. Sean East II led the 5-1 Honey Badgers with 35 points and 8 assists. And CFL teams have begun whittling down their rosters for the regular season that starts Thursday when the Hamilton Tiger Cats host the Montreal Alouettes. From the Canadian Press, I'm David Augustine.

Schöne Vermittlungsjahr. Jaronade Duacht. 98.1 in White Horse, 90.5 in the communities. The beat of the deafened drummer.

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Another day's useless energy spent. Impassioned lovers wrestle as one. Lonely man cries for love and has none. New mother picks up and settles her son. Senior citizens wish they were young. Cold-hearted orb that rules the night removes the colors from our sight. Red is gray and yellow white, but we decide which is right and which is an illusion.

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And the jesters, they flock around her. And they fight to win her favors. And see which one

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0: Hello?
1: Hello, Bill. 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
0: Where are you?
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And say bonjour. I'm David McLeod from NCI-FM, based out of Winnipeg and Thompson, Manitoba. 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

0: From the National Newsroom of the Canadian Press, I'm Brenda Molina Navidad. The race to build Canada's next submarine fleet is on its final lap as the federal government evaluates two rival bids for the lucrative contract.
1: Canada is moving quickly to choose a new submarine fleet, with Prime Minister Mark Carney's government expected to name a winning bidder by July. South Korea's Hanwha Ocean and Germany's TKMS are competing to supply up to 12 submarines for the Royal Canadian Navy. The unusually fast competition has focused heavily on economic benefits, with both companies promoting job creation and industrial partnerships. Hanwha says it can deliver submarines

0: sooner while supporting Canadian firms affected by tariffs. TKMS counters that it has decades of submarine building experience and argues Canada should choose a proven exporter rather than a newcomer to the international market. David Augustine, The Canadian Press.
1: The Israeli military says its troops have captured a strategic mountain topped with a Crusader-built castle in southern Lebanon in the deepest incursion of the country in more than a quarter century. Russian authorities and media have reported that Ukraine launched fresh strikes on Russian energy sites overnight into this morning. Kyiv denies Russian claims that a Ukrainian drone struck the key Kremlin-occupied Zaporizhzhia nuclear plant, the largest in Europe. Heavy rains have threatened the search for two more people missing in a flooded cave in Laos. Five others trapped for over a week were rescued yesterday. The federal government has ordered a financial audit into transactions and activities at a landmark Indigenous Languages office after getting anonymous complaints.
2: Canadian Heritage hasn't elaborated on the allegations against the Office of the Commissioner of Indigenous Languages. The arm's length office was set up 5 years ago after it was recommended by the Truth and Reconciliation Commission. The department says it has notified the office that an independent third-party firm will be conducting a special examination under the Indigenous Languages Act. The office spent about $10 million to host a four-day conference in Ottawa last year. Documents show the commissioner was advised to scale back on the budget for the conference when it was initially estimated at just under $9 million. The office says it considered the information, but did not confirm if it followed any recommendations. It says the conference and a one-hour documentary it produced have been successes over the last 5 years. Brittany Hobson, The Canadian Press.
1: Renowned Canadian archaeologist Rob Dahl received an honorary degree from the University of Lethbridge this past week for his decades of work at the Head Smashed-In Buffalo Jump in southern Alberta. Dahl started at the UNESCO World Heritage Site in 1983 and says it was probably in use longer than the 7,500 years that experts say.
3: There's no question that this site was being used for killing buffalo, you know, long before we expected, at least 10,000 years ago, probably older. But we haven't found the smoking gun to satisfy everybody we hope to, and maybe even this year.
1: Dahl says he intends to keep working at the jump and will return there in a matter of weeks. This is The Canadian Press. In sports, winning the Champions League was so nice Paris Saint-Germain had to do it twice. PSG became back-to-back European champion this weekend by beating Arsenal 4-3 on penalties in a dramatic final in Budapest that ended 1-1 after extra time. The French giant is only the second team to retain the trophy in the modern era after all-time King of Europe, Real Madrid. Team Canada will try to shake off yesterday's emotionally draining 4-2 semifinal loss to Finland and refocus on winning bronze today at the World Men's Hockey Championship in Switzerland. Canada will face Norway. In MLB action, the visiting Toronto Blue Jays will be aiming to win their four-game series with the Baltimore Orioles today and forget last night's ninth-inning collapse. The Jays took a 5-1 lead into the bottom of the ninth and lost 6-5, leaving them ahead 2-1 in the four-game series. The New York Knicks and San Antonio Spurs will tip off the best-of-seven NBA Finals series on Wednesday in Texas. From the Canadian Press, I'm Brenda Molina.

0: ain't what she's living today.
1: Really?
2: But she never complains of the bad times or the bad things he's done, Lord.

0: The National Newsroom of the Canadian Press, I'm Brenda Molina-Navidev. International competition to build Canada's next submarine fleet has entered the home stretch. The federal government is evaluating two rival bids for the lucrative contract. It's between South Korea's Hanwha Oceans and Germany's TKMS. A winner is expected by July. Israeli troops have captured a strategic mountain topped with a Crusader-built castle in southern Lebanon in the deepest incursion of the country in more than a quarter century. This marks a major development in the latest Israel-Hezbollah war, which began in early March when the militant group fired rockets into northern Israel 2 days after the U.S. and Israel attacked its main backer, Iran. Russian authorities and media have reported Ukraine launched fresh strikes on Russian energy sites overnight and into this morning. Kyiv denies Russian claims that a Ukrainian drone struck a key Kremlin-occupied nuclear plant. During a visit to eastern Congo, the head of the World Health Organization says five patients have recovered from a rare type of Ebola. Reporter Rena Roy has more.
1: The top official of the WHO traveled to the Democratic Republic of Congo this weekend, which is the epicenter. He says he and his team are there to listen to what's needed and support the community as they fight this deadly disease.
0: The health organization says latest official

0: Official figures show 906 suspected cases and 223 suspected deaths. Canada has imposed a mandatory 21-day self-isolation period for travelers from Ebola-affected regions. Two men accused of killing a county worker on a rural road near Calgary have been found guilty of second-degree murder and armed robbery.
1: It took 14 hours of deliberations for the jury to find Elijah Strawberry and Arthur Penner guilty of second-degree murder and two counts of armed robbery. The two were accused in the death of Colin Huff on August 6, 2024, east of Calgary, and then stealing his truck. Penner and Strawberry face a mandatory life sentence, but the jury was divided on his parole eligibility, with recommendations ranging from a minimum of 10 years all the way up to 25. A sentencing date will be set in October. Bill Graveland, The Canadian Press, Calgary.
0: Alberta archaeologist Bob Daw says he's been at the head smashed in buffalo jump thousands of times during his career. He says one thought is always on his mind when he visits the UNESCO World Heritage Site.
2: You know, I don't know how many times I've stood up here and just imagined what it would be like with the cascading animals falling and the frantic effort to deal with that mass of the struggling animals and people trying to, harvest them.
0: Daw says there was usually one annual kill at the site, which would provide food for the indigenous people in the area for an entire year. This is the Canadian Press. In sports, the 2026 FIFA World Cup, co-hosted by Canada, the U.S., and Mexico, is less than 2 weeks away. The B.C. government says hosting Vancouver's seven games will cost up to $729 million. But Tourism Minister Ann Kang says the soccer tournament's potential long-term positive economic impact is hard to measure.
3: When people come and they bring their money and spend it here, when we see opportunities of diversifying our trade, we see economic growth and we see a growth in our GDP.
0: The estimated cost is up about 22% from the projection released last June. Paris Saint-Germain are back-to-back European champions after beating Arsenal 4-3 on penalties in a dramatic final in Budapest this weekend. The New York Knicks and San Antonio Spurs will tip off the best-of-seven NBA Finals series on Wednesday in Texas. From the Canadian Press, I'm Brenda Molina Navidad.
4: 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I live in Jake's Corner. 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

0: I lost another daughter to homicide in September 2010. It's even in the Lord's Prayer, "Forgive us our trespasses as we forgive those who trespass against us." I told her how God had forgiven me of my sin. He said, if I can forgive you, how much more can God forgive you?
1: Hello, and welcome to Tribal Trails. Thanks for spending time with us. We attended a conference in Garden Hill, Manitoba, and there Doug Beardy shared his testimony. It was such a blessing to hear what he shared, and we want to share that with you. He talks about something that sounds very sad, but as a Christian, his sadness was turned into joy.
0: That I have lost 5 of my children, my own children, over the years. It started in 1981. And at that time, I wasn't living for the Lord. I was in a backslidden state. When I was 12 years old, under Albert Tate's ministry, when I first gave my life to the Lord, not understanding a lot of things, I went back into the world. And I was living in that state when I feel that God got my attention. And it was in 1981. And we were listening to the gunshots, the church bells ringing. It was New Year's Eve. That's a tradition we used to do a long time ago. That we would ring in the new year by ringing the bells of the church and shooting off guns. As we were standing out there listening to all of this, my friend and I, who I called my brother, I've never had brothers. I have 8 sisters and no brothers, and I adopted him as my brother. And we're standing out there, and he said, "You know, we don't know who is not going to make it to the next new year." Not knowing that 18 days later, I would watch my dad's house burn to the ground with my 5-year-old son in. And it was that year, that same year, that I went to, that I enrolled into Bible college at Kuwait Bible Institute. That's where I met your dad. That's where I met Trevor. He was a little guy. And I remember hearing Arnold Flood sing for the first time. And it was a song called "I Am What I Am."
2: Who came and made me what I am?
0: It's a beautiful song. Beautiful testimonial song. Reminds them Greggy Joab Mc Trevor, that he was just a little boy. And but you know, my life, I wish I could say that my life was good after that. I had the chance to work under the leadership of Bill Jackson. He wanted me to pastor one of the churches after I graduated in Kikino, Alberta. But before we could finish Bible school during our second year break, I had one more year to go. My wife decided to leave right before we went back in September. And But I still wanted to go back. I wanted to learn more. I called the school. I said, can I come back without my wife? And they said, we can't. The other students have already known you as a family. It wouldn't look right. It wouldn't be. And I understood their reasoning. So I didn't go back that year. And eventually my life just went downhill. And Satan attacked my family. You know, that's a very important thing, that the family unit. And you know, that's another form of loss. Like when you lose a loved one, Kazakh hits to death, you know, that is painful. But to lose someone who is still living, you know, that's another form of loss that is very deep. And I have a lot of stories of losing loved ones, losing my own children. You know, my life was so bad. I knew it was bad. I wasn't living for the Lord. I wasn't living right. I knew I wasn't. And it was such a miserable life without the Lord. And you know what? I asked God, do you even love me? Do you even care about my life? Proverbs 3:11 says, my son, despise not the chastening of the Lord, neither be weary of his correction. For whom the Lord loves, he corrects, even as a father, the son in whom he delights. You know, I knew that verse, and I was asking God, why are you not chastising me? I lost my daughter from my marriage. 15 months later, I lost another daughter to homicide in September 2010. She was 1 month shy of her 17th birthday, and she had a daughter that was only a month old. And you know, you feel so violated. During the time we were waiting for my daughter's body to come back from Toronto, we heard about this family. One of the girls, her mother, her aunts, her uncles, they were going through such a hard time because of what their daughter did. And I asked my sons, I have three sons, I said, what would you think if we went to see this family, to extend our hand in forgiveness? Because, and my oldest son said, it would be good if we went. It's not their fault what happened. I remember that evening they arranged a meeting. My sons, and we had a whole entourage of people that was supporting us. And I remember pulling up to the church where we were supposed to meet that family. I saw someone walking back and forth in front of this church, and I saw that person disappear and go inside. I guess she was there to announce that we had arrived.

0: I ended up going to court. I only went to court twice. I didn't want to relive the whole ordeal again. I didn't really want to hear what happened to my daughter. So I had to go near the end of when the proceedings were done, when the trial was done. I had to go and give my impact statement the first time. They were remanded. It didn't work out, but we went to court. And I was sitting with both mothers of those girls. Growing up, I was taught to forgive. It's even in the Lord's Prayer, "Forgive us our trespasses as we forgive those who trespass against us." So I grew up learning how to forgive, how am I going to forgive this? And, you know, I had a friend who's a psychotherapist, a friend of mine in Toronto. And something that she told me, had never crossed my mind. She said, you know, since she was one of the first people that I called when my daughter was murdered. And she said, you know what I've noticed all these years since your daughter was murdered? I've never heard you getting angry. And I thought about that. And I thought, am I doing something wrong here? Am I supposed to be angry with what happened to me? And am I sleeping with the enemy, going to court with the mothers of these girls that took my daughter's life? I went to court twice with them. I sat with them. The girls that murdered my daughter, I was, like I said, I was questioning my actions. I was thinking, am I sleeping with the enemy? What am I doing? But I knew in my heart what I had been taught, forgiveness. You know, they got 2 years, and they were out. I kept meeting the one mother at different church services. I kept asking her. I asked her, "Where is your daughter? Can I meet her?" I wanted to give her some form of a message of hope. Because in the Bible it talks about thou shalt not murder. I wanted to give her a message of hope for her eternal destination. You know, I was invited to a church in Mishkigogamak, and that's Hausenberg House. That's just a few hours away from where I live. I was invited to go and play bass guitar at a special meeting, at special meetings. And it didn't work out. You know, I want to tell you how God orchestrated all of this. My plans didn't work out. They asked me to take a family to Thunder Bay. Their mother was dying in the hospital that weekend. So I ended up in Thunder Bay. And on Facebook, I saw that there was a special meeting somewhere in the city, and I knew that lady that was live streaming the meetings. And I wrote to her, I said, "You guys need a bass guitar player?" And she said, "Yes, we do. Come on down." I went down. I played for the band that was there. And after the service, I saw this lady going out the door, just walking out the door. And I asked my friend, "Is that, her name is?" I said, "Is that?" I recognized her from the back. And she said, "Yes." And I ran out after her. And I said, "Is your daughter here in the city?" And she said, "Yes." And I said, "I'd really like to meet her." And how God orchestrated that meeting was so, I knew that it was Him. My first priority when I was in Thunder Bay, I was driving this family around. Their mother was dying in the hospital. My first priority wasn't helping at the church. So the guy, the organizer, texted me and said, "We're about to start now. Can you come down?" I said, I'm with this family. I'll try and be done as soon as I can." So I told the family that I was driving around. They wanted to go to the mall. So I went and dropped them off. I said, "I'm going to go back to the hotel room, and I'm going to wait for you to come so I can come pick you up when you're done. And the church service is already starting where I'm supposed to be helping you." You know, on the way back, the church was on the way back to my hotel, and I decided to go to the church anyway. And it's already started. I go up the steps of this church. That is the same church where we met the family that time in 2010. And I'm going up the steps. I'm about to open the door. I'm just reaching for the doorknob, and it opens. And the mother is standing there. And she said, "Oh, there you are. I've been looking for you." And she said, "You see that white car in the parking lot?" She said, "Is in there. This is the girl." "That murdered my daughter." And she said, "Do you want to meet her?" And I said, "Yes, I do." I walked over. The mother came with me. And she's sitting in the passenger seat. I think she was a little afraid of me. She rolled the window down. And I said, and she said, "Yes." And I restumped my hands. And I kissed her hand. And she started crying. And all she could say is, "I'm sorry. And I'm so sorry." And I told her how God had forgiven me of my sin. And how I told her about Saul. Saul was a murderer. I told her about Moses. Moses was also a murderer. Yet God used both of them in a mighty way. He said, if I can forgive you, how much more can God forgive you?
1: The power of forgiveness, the strength that Doug showed to go and forgive the person who took his daughter's life was tremendous. In the Lord's Prayer, it says, "Forgive us our trespasses as we forgive those who trespass against us." Forgiveness is not as much for the other person as it is for us. Forgiveness is so we can be right with God. God forgives us, so we are to do the same with those who harm us. You can only truly forgive someone if you have been forgiven by God. Do you have that relationship with Jesus Christ? Some may say, "I can never forgive that person." But God forgives you, and he forgives the other person. Just like Doug said, Saul and Moses were both murderers, and he used them in a mighty way. He can use you too. If you would like to know how to invite Jesus into your life and have a relationship with him, we can help you. Contact us at 306-961-2588. God loves you.

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2: Tis shawat igwashuk. Do not hit a woman. Tis shawat yada iiguk. Do not shout at a woman. Shawat in inik eh. Be good with a woman. Ye away yek ei koch iguk city. That is a good way to be a man.

0: Now, this update from the Canadian Press. International competition to build Canada's next submarine fleet has entered the home stretch. The federal government is evaluating two rival bids for the lucrative contract. It's between South Korea's Hanwha Oceans and Germany's TKMS. A winner is expected by July. During a visit to Eastern Congo, the head of the World Health Organization says five patients have recovered from a rare type of Ebola. The health organization says latest official figures show 906 suspected cases and 223 suspected deaths. Canada has imposed a mandatory 21-day self-isolation period for travelers from Ebola-affected regions. The 2026 FIFA World Cup, co-hosted by Canada, the U.S., and Mexico, is less than 2 weeks away. The B.C. government says hosting Vancouver's seven games will cost up to $729 million. From the Canadian Press, I'm Brenda Molina-Navidad.
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0: The Woodsongs Old Time Radio Hour is presented in part by listeners like you. 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

And welcome to the historic Kentucky Theater here in our hometown of Lexington, Kentucky. We're at the crossroads of America's folk and bluegrass music, the gateway city to the beautiful Appalachian Mountains, where so much art and music does come from. We're very proud to broadcast our show worldwide from this stage as we celebrate independent and grassroots music, which we liken as a beautiful and precious diamond. And like a real diamond, this music has many facets. It's folk and blues, it's bluegrass, country, Celtic, old-timey, sometimes it's new singer-songwriters, sometimes it's rock and roll, it can even be classical and opera, because we celebrate it all on this stage. We love this beautiful worldwide ocean of grassroots music, and Wood Songs is like a wonderful Viking ship navigating these waters every week, and we're so glad to welcome you all on this radio station as we celebrate this music today with one special artist for the entire hour. She's got a brand new album called Sing the Delta. This is a song called Go Ahead and Go Home. Please welcome the wonderful Iris DeMint to the Wood Songs Old Time Radio.

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1: One of the most distinctive voices in roots music, Iris DeMint from her brand new record, Sing the Delta. And Iris, it's nice to have you here.
2: It's great to be here.
1: We have been searching after you for a couple of years trying to get you here, and we're glad that you could finally be here. I know the audience is very excited. So.
2: Thank you.
1: Finally have you here. Grew up in Arkansas. You spent the first 3-4 years of your babyhood.
2: Yep.
1: In the grand state of Arkansas.
2: Yep.
1: And then moved to California. What brought the family to California?
2: Well, my dad had been on strike after my folks sold the farm. My dad went to work for the factory and had been on strike for a year, and they failed to get the union. And so he came home one day after standing on the picket line and said to my mom, "Pat me a bag, I'm going to California tonight." And they had not been, well, I'm telling you too much, but so dad headed that way, and my mom and us kids followed shortly after.
1: And it was a big family. I mean, your dad was responsible for a lot of kids.
2: My mom was responsible too. Well. For the kids.
1: let's say as a working father,
2: they
1: a job
2: were,
1: was important to him. Yeah.
2: Yeah, they were a good team, and he had to bring home the money, and mom had to figure out how to stretch it out.
1: Right, altogether, you were a family of 16.
2: My parents had 14 children altogether, right. And 7 boys and 7 girls, and they got it right with me and decided to quit.
1: That's right. In other words, you're the baby of the family.
2: Yeah.
1: So.
2: Yeah, right.
1: Save the best for last.
2: There you go.
1: Well, we're going to talk more about what happened to you in California, what brought you to Nashville and stuff. But right now we are dipping into a beautiful new album that is just released all over the world on your own label. It's called Sing the Delta. This is a song called Before the Colors Fade. It's the wonderful Iris DeMint on the Wood Songs, Old Time Radio Hour.

0: Thank you.
1: One of the more beautiful songs on her brand new album called Sing the Delta. 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We'll let you know everything you need to know about Iris DeMint and making her new album part of your home music collection. And Iris, an album that a lot of your fans have waited upwards of 16 years for you to release. It's your first album of original material. You kind of did a gospel album in between everything, right? Why so long?
0: I don't know.
1: Good answer. Because it's worth the wait. I mean, it's a beautiful album.
0: You know,
1: and a lot of these you wrote yourself. This is an album of original songs.
0: Yeah, they're all ones I wrote. I don't know. I mean, the songs just come when they come, and, you know, the universe chooses to torture me and make me wait a long time. And
1: a lot of your songs are very, very, very personal. They have a lot to do with hometown and rural way of thinking. A lot of spirituality is in your lyrics. You grew up in a very religious household.
0: Yep.
1: So your family was very religious. That's not something that you absolutely adhered to through your life, though.
0: No. I inherited a mind of my own from my mom and dad, and much to their dismay once in a while. But you know, I've kind of ventured off in my own direction, like a lot of people. Mm-hmm. But what was at the heart of all that I kept, and I don't just keep it, I hang on to it really tightly, and I would not make it without it.
1: Well, let's let the music speak for itself. It's a beautiful album. It's called Sing the Delta. This is a song called Mama Was Always Telling Her Truth. It's Iris DeMint on the Wood Songs, Old Time Radio.
0: Thank you.

0: Thank you.
1: Song in tribute to her mother. Mama was always telling her truth from her new CD, Sing the Delta. And Iris, your mom had a big role in the creation of this album. She was quite sick at the time that you started to get inspired to write these songs, right?
2: Well, about half of these songs are things that I'd had over the years. And then, like the past year, I did 4 or 5, starting from scratch kind of thing. And several of them, yeah, came about, I think, largely as a result of, the feeling between her and I and all that, the end of her life stirred up, probably.
1: Sure, sure. Well, and you recently lost your mom, so, I mean, I'm sure a lot of these songs take even a more special meaning now.
2: Yeah, I think, it's that thing again. It seems like the things that are most personal seem to be the most universal, so even though, they come out of this deal with me and my mom, they're things that, anybody who ever loved anybody who brought them up and cared for them, you can probably relate to.
1: Sure. Well, a lot of that is tied up in the title song, which I want our listeners to know. We're going to get to that in the second half hour very, very soon. Yep. But it's a beautiful album full of songs of love and hope and especially home and family. And this is one of the songs off that album. It's called Making My Way Back Home. It's Iris DeMint on the Wood Songs, Old Time Radio.

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1: The beautiful voice of Iris DeMint on our stage for the entire hour, performing songs from her brand new record called Sing the Delta. In the second half hour, she's going to perform the title cut. We're going to talk more about her life and her career and her journey through music. Stay right where you are. We will be back right after this.
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1: Thank you very much, Gillian, and welcome everybody to our broadcast. We're celebrating the new music from Iris DeMint's brand new record, Sing the Delta. She's here for the entire half hour. We're broadcasting around the world on over 509 radio stations from Ireland to California to New York and Ireland and beyond. We want to say hello to the huge radio audience that's out there. 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
1: There you go, Mitchell. Road manager extraordinaire. We're so happy that she could be here for the entire hour. We're going to talk to her some more, but right now she's going to dip into this beautiful, beautiful, brand new album of hers. It's distributed everywhere on her very own Flariella Records, and this is the title cut of her album, Sing the Delta. It's Iris DeMint on the Wood Songs Old Time Radio.

0: Thank you.
1: Iris Dement on our stage for the whole hour. Beautiful title cut from her brand new album, Sing the Delta. And let's give some props here. Richard McLaren playing a pedal steel dobro mandolin. David Jakes on the upright bass. The great Jason Wilbur on guitar. Welcome back, Jason. Nice to have you back. Of course, Iris on the piano for the whole hour. Born in Arkansas, grew up in California, went to college in Kansas City, and then made your way to Nashville, Tennessee. What made the bold move to go to Nashville? You didn't have a record deal or anything. Mm-hmm. So what pulled you to Nashville?
0: Well, one day I heard a voice say, Iris, you're supposed to write songs and go sing them for people. And the world I came up in was... The expression for that was getting the call.
1: Right, and you did everything from being a typist to a waitress, anything to hold things together while you tried to find where your musical journey was going to head.
0: Yeah, and still trying to hold things together.
1: Yeah, but, the fellow that really helped you the most was a wonderful guy named Jim Rooney.
0: Yep.
1: Who,
0: Jim Rooney.
1: I guess you approached him, didn't you? You went to him.
0: Jim took my call.
1: Really?
0: Somebody gave me Jim Rooney's phone number once at a party, and I called him, and the guy answered, and I had just gotten in the shower, and he said, "How soon can you be here?" And it was on the scramble, you know. I wasn't used to that, and so I showed up with wet hair, and he didn't care, and he listened to me sing, and was very, "I'll help you do what you want to do."
1: Well, he produced the Art Town album
0: and the
1: song, which is everybody's favorite Iris Dement song.
0: Jim produced my first two records, and then he produced the gospel record I made a few years ago. Mm-hmm. And he's a really talented producer and boy, about as honest and true and a guy as you'll ever find, and a true music lover.
1: Yeah, and a big fan of yours, obviously. He really believed in you. Let's get back into the music that is part of your new album that's released on your own label. We'll talk about that next, too, when we come back. The CD's called Sing the Delta. This is a great song called If That Ain't Love. It's Iris Dement.
0: Yes.

0: Thank you.
1: Beautiful voice and the delicate piano touch of Iris DeMint, songs from her new record. You make your way to Nashville. You meet Jim Rooney by your own initiative. You record an album together. It gets picked up by a major label. It gets re-released, and you become Iris DeMint. And the record business has really changed since then. And now you're doing like so many other artists. You've created your own record label. You're handling your own record label. It's a lot of work, isn't it?
0: Yeah, it's some work, but it's good work. I really enjoy the freedom. I kind of enjoy being little the boss.
1: Boss, I guess, and chief
0: yeah,
1: bottle washer.
0: Now, yeah, it, yeah.
1: Now Jason, your band is affiliated with John Prine, Mitchell, yep. Road Manners of John Prine. John was one of the leaders in artists creating their own label, controlling their own career. So I'm sure that was a big inspiration for you to kind of take that plunge.
0: Yeah, yeah. If got to keep up with John.
1: Right. Tell me about the name of the label, Flariella. Such a pretty name.
0: You know, my mom's first name. My mom's name was Flari May, and my middle name's Luella. So I
1: just put the two together.
0: Kind of stuck them together.
1: It's a neat name for a record. If our Woodsongs fans out there want to know more about Iris DeMint, her new album is called Sing the Delta. Just visit woodsongs.com, click on the archive page. This is show number 682. Can you believe we've done that many shows? We'll let you know how to make this beautiful album part of your home music collection. The CD is called Sing the Delta. This is one of the finest songs off that album. It's called The Kingdom Has Already Come. It's Iris DeMint on the Woodsongs, Old Time Radio.

0: cast for the whole hour. It's a beautiful album. You know what you see in someone like Iris DeMint? You see someone who was bold enough to pursue what they felt they were supposed to do in life. She referred to it as her musical calling, and she was willing to leave her home and go into Nashville, not really knowing anybody, calling up someone like Jim Rooney cold and going on her first music interview with wet hair, fresh out of a shower, because she believed that was the right thing to do. And there's so many of us that are shy about taking control of our lives and pursuing the things that we think we are meant to do. Gandhi said that we're supposed to be the change we want in the world. We're all supposed to be the in control of the change that happens in our own life. You're never too old to pursue that one thing that you believe you're supposed to do. There's only so much young in the bank. It gets spent with or without your participation, and we encourage you to get out there and be the artist that you want to be. My name is Michael Jonathan. I'm a folk singer, and I'm a log cabin dweller, and we'll see you next week on the Wood Songs Old Time Radio Hour. Good night.
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2: 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I'm Joe Conkright.
1: For Michael Jonathan and the entire Wood Songs crew, this is Dorothy Edwards. We hope you will join us again next week for the Wood Songs Old

0: From the National Newsroom of the Canadian Press, I'm Brenda Molina-Navidev. Two qualified bidders have fought tooth and nail in a short race to supply the Royal Canadian Navy with some 12 submarines. Prime Minister Mark Carney's government is expected to name either South Korea's Hanwha Oceans or Germany's TKMS the winner by July. And there's just a month to go to a July deadline for Canada, the U.S., and Mexico to make a decision on the future of the trade agreement between the countries. During a visit to Eastern Congo, the head of the World Health Organization says five patients have recovered from a rare type of Ebola. Reporter Rena Roy has more.
1: The top official of the WHO traveled to the Democratic Republic of Congo this weekend, which is the epicenter. He says he and his team are there to listen to what's needed and support the community as they fight this deadly disease.
0: The health organization's latest official figures show 906 suspected cases and 223 suspected deaths. Canada has imposed a mandatory 21-day self-isolation period for travelers from Ebola-affected regions. Researchers in the U.S. say a pill is helping some patients with advanced pancreatic cancer live longer.
2: A new study has found that a pill called Darixandrosib is helping people with advanced pancreatic cancer live longer. Researchers at the University of California, Los Angeles, say the drug blocks a mutated protein that fuels tumor growth in more than 90% of pancreatic cancer cases. Dr. Zev Weinberg, who led the study, says the daily pills nearly double survival time, a median of 13.2 months, and with fewer side effects compared to additional chemotherapy. The findings are in the New England Journal of Medicine. I'm Donna Water.
0: Emergency officials in BC are warning of flooding along the Columbia River in the southeastern corner of the province bordering Alberta.
3: BC's River Forecast Center says flooding along the river affects areas along the upper part of the water body, including the mountain communities of Revelstoke and Golden. They add that the notice is in wake of accelerating snowmelt and an approaching weather system. The Forecast Center adds the flood warning also applies to the Kootenay River area. Don Mitchell, The Canadian Press.

0: An evacuation has been ordered in northern Saskatchewan due to a spreading wildfire. The order affects people south of the town of Shelbrook, but not the town itself. A lawyer who represented First Nations in a class action lawsuit against Ottawa says his clients still have not been consulted on promised clean drinking water legislation.
1: A lawyer representing about 260 First Nations says Ottawa could be heading back to court over the promise of clean drinking water legislation. Michael Rosenberg says Indigenous Services Minister Mandy Gomasty has failed to properly consult affected communities despite a 2021 class action settlement requiring collaboration on new laws. He says First Nations will return to court if legislation is not introduced before Parliament rises for the summer or if any bills fall short of agreed standards for water quality and long-term funding. Rob Westgate, The Canadian Press.
0: This is The Canadian Press. In sports, the 2026 FIFA World Cup, co-hosted by Canada, the U.S., and Mexico, is less than 2 weeks away. The B.C. government says hosting Vancouver's seven games will cost up to $729 million. But Tourism Minister Ann Kang says the soccer tournament's potential long-term positive economic impact is hard to measure.
2: When people come and they bring their money and spend it here, when we see opportunities of diversifying our trade, we see economic growth and we see a growth in our GDP.
0: The estimated cost is up about 22% from the projection released last June. Paris Saint-Germain are back-to-back European champions after beating Arsenal 4-3 on penalties in a dramatic final in Budapest this weekend. In MLB action, the visiting Toronto Blue Jays are trying to win their four-game series with the Baltimore Orioles and forget last night's ninth-inning collapse. From the Canadian Press, I'm Brenda Molina-Navidad.
3: 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Today, Donette shares her story with us. She is 42 years old, lives in Agassiz, BC, has been sober since January 12th, 2025. Welcome, Donette. Where did you grow up?
4: I was born into the Okanagan Indian Band up in Vernon, BC. And I was put into the foster care system as a baby. And I was adopted by the Charlie family from Agassiz, from the Stateless Reservation. I was officially adopted at approximately 2 years of age. And yeah, I'm a very grateful recovering addict. Thank you so much for having me. I would have to say, like, my struggle with addiction began 9 years ago, but it wasn't the first time that I was introduced to drugs, and definitely not alcohol. I left home as soon as I graduated high school. When I left home at the age of 18, I entered a rebellious phase and started drinking alcohol, partying on the weekends on the reserve. I was definitely promiscuous in my younger teenage years. I spent about a year couch surfing and partying and kind of being homeless. And then I met my ex-husband. He had taken one look at me and kind of just said, I want to be with you. You're going to be mine. You're staying with me. You're not going anywhere. I ended up moving in with him the very next day and spent the next 14 years with this man. He was an alcoholic, and I didn't know this at the time. I had never known alcoholics, like, growing up or drug addicts. I had never touched a drug before in my life at this point. You know, my stints with drinking were on the weekends with my friends, and I would get drunk, but it was just alcohol, right? And that was the extent of my partying at this age. And then I met my ex-husband, and found out that I had never touched any drugs before in my life, and he wanted to introduce me to them. And his reason for doing this was because he wanted to do it so he could control it. Because he did not want me going out there, say, with anybody else and becoming a drug addict or whatever. I honestly, I don't know what his logical thinking was. But that's what he told me at the time. And so this is when I was first introduced to cocaine, speed. Mushrooms. And it was a very short time. I would probably say that we only did it for about 2 months. 2 months straight until we had exhausted all of our finances. But in this short 2 months of time, the drug that really scared me the most that I could not control was the speed and the crack. Like I couldn't put it down and I didn't want to. It was my ex-husband who put the foot down and got us to stop. Honestly, like it wasn't me. And that was my first introduction to drugs. And at this point, I was about 19 years old. You know, coming out of a very strict household where I was very sheltered growing up, and then getting into a relationship with an alcoholic, I had no idea what I was getting myself into. We were together 14 years. For the first 7 of those 14 years, he was a raging alcoholic. I thought that I could fix him. And after 7 years of this, I had had enough at this point, and I gave him an ultimatum, and he knew I had reached my breaking point. I know that he saw it in my eyes, and he knew that I was going to leave once and for all. So he put himself into a detox and he got sober. The next 7 years, he was sober. When he was sober for about a year, I got pregnant, and I was always at home with the baby. I was also working. I completely lost my sense of self and purpose, and I was very depressed. There was no love. There was no passion there. Like, it was all just gone. We were going, at least on my part, I can't speak for anybody else, but on my part, and I was just done. I left that marriage. And when I left that marriage, I was in a very, very vulnerable state. And this is when, 9 years ago, almost to the day, I met my extremely, extremely abusive ex, who was a drug addict and a schizophrenic, and introduced me to my drug of choice. Yeah, my drug of choice that got me was meth. When I tried my drug of choice, it had me. It had me completely in its grips. And 9 years ago is when I lost everything. I lost custody of my daughter. I lost my job. I was a sales analyst for a transportation company in Surrey, BC. I had a $1.4 million condo in Surrey. I had a car. Me and my ex-husband were co-parenting while trying to co-parent. At this time, I would have my daughter on the weekends. But I was in a very abusive relationship with my new partner. And I did not understand the toxic and psychological trap that I was in. I didn't understand the cycle of abuse. I didn't understand how I could keep going back to someone who would beat me and have me running through the streets of Surrey at night with no shoes, no jacket, no purse, crying out for help, you know, hiding from this man who I thought was going to kill me, only to end up going back, always going back. I ended up in women's shelters, you know, trying to get help that way. But he would always find a way to contact me, to find me. And then he would tell me that he would change, that he was sorry, you know, like this abusive ex-partner of mine was like a Dr. Jekyll, Mr. Hyde personality. You know, when he was sober, the most amazing, kind, you know, compassionate, loving human on the planet. But as soon as enough drugs and alcohol would hit his system, there would be like this switch. A switch would go off and the monster would come out. I didn't understand it. And I was stuck in a cycle and I couldn't understand why I couldn't just leave him. And because of that abusive relationship, I got my daughter taken away. My ex-husband ended up getting full custody. While I was lost in this cycle of abuse, I was also getting lost in the cycle of addiction. It had me in its grips and it could not and would not let go. I ended up on the streets in Surrey, going to strange men's homes, looking for drugs, not caring what would or could end up happening to me, putting myself in very dangerous situations just to get more drugs. Once I needed more, I would go to the ends of anything to get more. But it eventually got to the point, especially with the physical abuse that I was going through, where there was no way to hide it anymore. So I left. I left. I abandoned my daughter without saying goodbye. I left to Ontario, brought him to his family. He exhausted all of my funds and I ended up getting stuck out there. But I managed to get a job and I started work out there. And I was out in Ontario for about a year and then found my way back to BC. But unfortunately, finding my way back to BC was not the answer to my problems either. I ended up moving in with my birth mom from Vernon. So I tried to get clean and I stayed clean for about 6 months while I was at my birth mom's. And then I fell off the wagon again. And this kept happening for another year. And then I decided to enter Round Lake Treatment Center. And I walked into the rooms of Narcotics Anonymous. I'd reached a point where I was so sick of myself. But even going to treatment and graduating from their program at Round Lake, I did have a really good experience there. Spent the next 6 months living in the recovery house there. But in recovery and treatment, I did absolutely everything that they tell you not to do. You know, not to have reservations and this and that, not to get into a relationship, And unfortunately, I did all those things. And my recovery did not last. The person that I had met at the recovery house, as soon as we left the recovery house, we ended up in a relationship. And then before you know it, I was in full-blown relapse again. I can't do this anymore with men. I realized my pattern, and it was so unhealthy. And I remember sitting there and asking myself, what is so broken in me that I keep letting these men into my life and keep doing this to me? What is so wrong with me and so broken in me that I keep reliving these cycles and patterns of trauma, abuse, addiction? And I knew that I had to do it different because my way was not working anymore. And so I ended up another year in full-blown relapse. I almost died after going on a 3-day bender doing so much drugs that no human should have survived. And then I reached a point where I was just so sick of myself. I didn't hit that rock bottom, because in my opinion, there's always another rock bottom. And in my experience, in 9 years, homeless, on the streets, running for my life, going back to the same men, like, there was always another rock bottom. I was very well aware of that. I had just reached a point where I was so sick of myself and so sick of repeating patterns that I finally surrendered. And I finally knew what surrendering meant. And I finally just did it. I threw up my hands. I let go of my will and my life to my creator. And I told him, I said, I don't know how to do this. Show me a better way. And I let go of my ego. I ended up seeing my counselor again. That was my in-house counselor at the Round Lake Recovery House. I started seeing her again. And she brought up going to treatment again. I told her, I said, okay. I said, I'll go. And from that point on, I started to do everything that Creator put in my path, whether I wanted to do it or not, whether it scared me or not. And I went to Red Road Recovery in Lumbee. And I have to say that program, and with me being so ready at that point, having surrendered and let go of my will and my life, for the first time in my 9 years of addiction and struggling with recovery, after I had finally really did steps 1, 2, and 3, I entered the recovery at Red Road Recovery, and things really started to shift for me. Every single opportunity that presented its way to me, whether I wanted to or not, I took it and I did it. I stayed away from men in the program. I completely focused on my work and what I was there to do. I took the suggestions of those who came before me. And there was something in me that I could not get rid of. And this was probably something due to childhood trauma, something that I picked up very, very, very early on in my childhood that was always with me. My whole entire life, I have never thought that I was good enough, never thought that I was worthy. Always had something on my back telling me, you're not good enough, you're not worthy. I did a very spiritual ceremony while I was at the ranch through one of our spiritual mentors that does the sweat lodge ceremonies. So I did a sweat every Saturday. And that really, really helped my recovery. I also did two tobacco ceremonies. The first tobacco ceremony that I did was so like chains being lifted off of me, claws coming out of my back, dark entities and energies that were not serving me being lifted from me. And after taking the tobacco, my spiritual mentor told me to open my eyes to the sun. And when I opened my eyes, it was like I was seeing the world for the first time. Nothing looked the same. The colors were different. The wind blowing through the trees sounded so different. I think I was reborn in that moment. And that is something that I will always cherish and carry with me. I had such a great experience at the ranch. I rode horses. I went on hikes. I reconnected with the land a lot. The land grounds me. Being by water grounds me, cleanses me, purifies me. I spent 3 months of intensive therapy at the Red Road Recovery House. And then I moved to Kelowna into a second stage housing. I went to NA meetings every single day. I started doing service work. I started mentoring other women. I was working another set of steps. I was speaking as a guest speaker at detox centers, sharing my story. And I started to gain my self-confidence back and my self-worth. And while I was doing all of this, I knew I had to get my daughter back. Her father had invited me to her grade 6 graduation ceremony. See, up until this point, he had told me that my daughter wanted nothing to do with me, and he had kept her from me. And I had thought that it was her choice, that she didn't want to have anything to do with me. So when he told me that she wanted me at her graduation, it was the best news that I had heard in years. Just the best news. And I told him, okay, I'll be there. Literally within hours, I had packed up, you know, and I was on the road to go to her graduation. And I got to see her and hug her and hold her for the first time in 7 years. It was very bittersweet because I got to see with my own eyes that she was not in a good place. Her dad was back to drinking. He was a severe alcoholic again, and the light had gone out of her eyes. She was not happy. She was very withdrawn and very quiet and stayed in her room. And I knew I had to do something. So I left. I went back to Kelowna, which was one of the hardest things I had to do because he has full custody of her. I had absolutely no say whatsoever. I had no power. So I went back home to Kelowna And it killed me to do that. I reached out to the women in my housing program. I reached out to legal representatives. I reached out to my sister, who is a retired police officer. Once I made that call to my sister, everything changed. You know, every time I felt like giving up, she wouldn't let me. Every time I started to go back into self-pity or thinking that I wasn't good enough or capable or worthy, she would smarten me right up. She wasn't having it, and she wouldn't let me think that way either. So I started coming up to the coast from the Okanagan on the weekends to see my daughter, because he had full custody, but I still had visiting rights with my daughter, which were supposed to be every weekend, but he never ever honored that custody order. He kept my daughter from me the whole entire time. He wouldn't even let me talk to her on the phone. But I was just like, once I saw her and how lost she was and how he was back to drinking, and I had heard horror stories of what she had been through and what he was doing, I couldn't let that happen to my daughter anymore. I had to take control. I had to get her back. I had to stop those voices in my head that said, you're a bad mom, you left her, you did this, you did that, you're not good enough, you're not capable. I had to stop all that negative chatter in my head. And I had to just start telling myself, you can do this. You made a mistake, but you're a good mom. You just have to fix it. You don't have to keep paying for this for the rest of your life. Just because you made a mistake in the past doesn't mean that you have to pay for it the rest of your life. You can do this and you are worth it. I started going down to the coast for my parenting time every weekend, whether he let me see my daughter or not. And then I would write down and I would record everything. I got a lawyer. I started talking to social workers. And at first, the social workers were like, well, because of your past, blah, blah, blah, we don't think you're a fit parent to have your child. And let me tell you, I almost gave up again at that point. And I kept fighting. Finally, after my daughter had been involved in another high-risk safety incident, finally, the ministry was like, okay, we're taking your daughter out of his care and placing her in yours because you are sober and you're working a program. Yes, you have a past, but dad has been proven unstable and unsafe. You are a sober, but yet to be proven safe parent. But rather than put my daughter into foster care, they finally said, okay, you can have your daughter. And on November 4th, I got to pick her up from school and take her home. I had been fighting since her graduation, after seeing her in the environment that she was in with her dad drinking. I had been fighting since then to get her, and having pretty much every door slammed in my face, people telling me, you're not a good mom, you can't have her. And I kept saying, you're worth it, you can do this, you're capable. And I stayed sober. The obsession and compulsion to use drugs has completely been lifted. I have no desire to pick up drugs at any point. But I do have to say that once in a while, when stress hits the fan, sometimes I'm like, you know what? A glass of wine would really take the edge off. I still, once in a blue moon, have those thoughts. So yeah, on November 4th, I got temporary custody of my daughter back. I spent my first Christmas with my daughter, the first Christmas in 9 years. I got to finally wake up with my daughter in my arms on Christmas morning. And I can't even tell you how amazing that was. I have my daughter back today. I'm considered a safe, sober, stable, consistent parent today. I have my own home. I'm on a freaking podcast here sharing my story with you. I write for the NA Clean Times newsletter. I got asked to write a newsletter for a healing house. Like, I live a beautiful life today in recovery. I'm part of an empowering moms group. And I never thought I would ever say those words, that I am an empowered mom today. I never thought those words would ever come out of my mouth.
3: Thank you so much for sharing so openly, Donette, about the abuse that you endured, as well as how hard it was to work to get your daughter back. It could be really helpful to someone listening that is currently navigating the same situation, just hearing that there is hope.
4: There is, absolutely. I just want to help people, you know, because I have that lived experience. You know, I've been to the dark side, the darkness. I've been there. I've wanted to give up so many times.
3: What are you most excited for in the future?
4: To go back to school. I want to become a counselor and work with people in addictions, in trauma, in domestic violence, abuse. I'm very, very big in natural and holistic energy healing, alternative medicine. And I really want to work to help people bring about healing for themselves the way that I do my own healing for myself. I want everyone to have that for themselves. And I think that's what I'm really, really excited about, is I've done so much inner healing and transformation in myself just within this last year alone. And I want that for people.
3: Donna, what would you say that you are the most grateful for in your sobriety?
4: Being a mom. I was very lost for so many years without my child. And using drugs was my way of coping with that loss. And it was such a deep, huge scar and hole that no amount of drugs could ever fill. And today, I'm absolutely so grateful and so blessed to be a mom.
3: Thank you so much, Donette. Your story is incredibly powerful. Thank you so much for sharing it on the podcast today.
4: Thank you so much for having me.
3: Thank you for listening. 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

0: Some people think wetlands are wastelands. Actually, marshes and other wetlands are important ecosystems, home to an amazing diversity of wildlife. Without them, some species would disappear. We would suffer too, since wetlands help purify and control the levels of our water. Many of these fragile areas are being lost to development, so let's do what we can to protect wetlands. 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

0: From the National Newsroom of the Canadian Press, I'm Brenda Molina Navidad. The race to build Canada's next submarine fleet is on its final lap as the federal government evaluates two rival bids for the lucrative contract.
1: Canada is moving quickly to choose a new submarine fleet, with Prime Minister Mark Carney's government expected to name a winning bidder by July. South Korea's Hanwha Ocean and Germany's TKMS are competing to supply up to 12 submarines for the Royal Canadian Navy. The unusually fast competition has focused heavily on economic benefits, with both companies promoting job creation and industrial partnerships. Hanwha says it can deliver submarines sooner while supporting Canadian firms affected by tariffs. TKMS counters that it has decades of submarine building experience and argues Canada should choose a proven exporter rather than a newcomer to the international market. David Augustine, The Canadian Press.
0: The head of the World Health Organization says five patients have recovered from a rare type of Ebola. Tedros Adhanom Ghebreyesus spoke during the opening of a new Ebola treatment center in eastern Congo.
2: Of course, we're working on vaccines and treatments, but that doesn't mean that people cannot recover from Ebola. So that's, I think, a strong message. And having a facility like this is to help people recover.
0: Canada has imposed a mandatory 21-day self-isolation period for travelers from Ebola-affected regions. The Palestinian Health Ministry says Israeli forces have shot and killed a 26-year-old man today at a concrete barrier separating the occupied West Bank from Jerusalem. The man was apparently trying to cross from the West Bank to Israel. A blast at a building in northeastern Myanmar has killed more than 45 people and injured about 70 others. Rescue workers and independent media reports say large amounts of explosives for mining had been stored in the building. In business, there's a month to go to a July deadline for Canada, the U.S., and Mexico to make a decision on the future of the trade agreement between the countries. Canadians will find out this week how the country's jobs market fared in May. Statistics Canada says the economy lost 18,000 jobs in April, and the unemployment rate increased by two ticks to 6.9%. And now in entertainment.
3: You live in the States.
4: Yeah, but I'll always be Canadian.
0: Comedian Mike Myers is getting an Icon Award. The Saturday Night Live alum will be honored tonight at the Canadian Screen Awards in Toronto. Canadian producer Boy Wanda says Drake's latest chart domination proves once again that the Toronto rap star is unstoppable. The Grammy-winning beatmaker says he never doubted the rapper would rebound in a massive way following his high-profile beef with L.A. rapper Kendrick Lamar.
5: He's just inevitable. He's just always going to come back with great music and just be himself, and that's one thing you can count on, and I'm beyond proud of him, man.
0: Drake recently made Billboard history after shattering Michael Jackson's record for the most number one hits on the Billboard Hot 100 among solo male artists.

0: notching 14 in total. This is the Canadian Press. In sports, the 2026 FIFA World Cup, co-hosted by Canada, the U.S., and Mexico, is less than 2 weeks away. The B.C. government says hosting Vancouver's seven games will cost up to $729 million. But Tourism Minister Ann Kang says the soccer tournament's potential long-term positive economic impact is hard to measure.
1: When people come and they bring their money and spend it here, when we see opportunities of diversifying our trade, we see economic growth and we see a growth in our GDP.
0: The estimated cost is up about 22% from the projection released last June. Paris Saint-Germain are back-to-back European champions after beating Arsenal 4-3 on penalties in a dramatic final in Budapest this weekend. The New York Knicks and San Antonio Spurs will tip off the best-of-seven NBA Finals series on Wednesday in Texas. From the Canadian Press, I'm Brenda Molina Navidad.
2: 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Hey,

Even the clock has stopped. Somehow I guess it knew that time's run out for me. It's over. It's all through. Yes, this is it.

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0: From the National Newsroom of the Canadian Press, I'm Don Mitchell. The competition to supply Canada's Navy with its next fleet of submarines is nearing the finish line. Two qualified bidders, Germany's TKMS and South Korea's Hanwha Oceans, are seeking to secure a lucrative contract worth billions. The head of TKMS, Oliver Burkhard, says this has been an unusually fast contest, but he's ready for the decision.
1: We are now in the crunch time, as you would say. It's just the third quarter of the game, and it's still a draw, so let's see who will win. I think it's time for a decision, right?
0: Prime Minister Mark Carney's point person for military equipment purchasing, Secretary of State Stephen Fuhr, said this past week the winner will be selected by the end of June. Over the next month, Canada, the U.S., and Mexico are expected to engage on the future of the current trade agreement between the countries. Recently, U.S. Trade Representative Jameson Greer suggested the Trump administration is unlikely to rubber stamp a renewal. With that, Canada continues to weave a web of international partnerships in hopes of making it more resilient and less dependent on the U.S. Speaking to the Economic Club of New York on Thursday, Prime Minister Mark Carney suggested those efforts are good for Canadians, but also good for the United States.
2: While Canada and the United States have had our differences over the centuries, we have always worked and eventually worked through them because we share values.
0: Mexican and American officials began meeting last week for negotiations on the Canada-U.S.-Mexico Agreement on Trade, better known as CUSMA, but the U.S. has not officially launched CUSMA negotiations with Canada. A lawyer who represented First Nations in a class action lawsuit against Ottawa says his clients still have not been consulted on promised clean drinking water legislation.
3: A lawyer representing about 260 First Nations says Ottawa could be heading back to court over the promise of clean drinking water legislation. Michael Rosenberg says Indigenous Services Minister Mandy Gomasti has failed to properly consult affected communities despite a 2021 class action settlement requiring collaboration on new laws. He says First Nations will return to court if legislation is not introduced before Parliament rises for the summer or if any bills fall short of agreed standards for water quality and long-term funding. For its part, the federal government says it still intends to table legislation this spring. Rob Westgate, the Canadian Press.
0: And finally, the World Health Organization reports that five patients have recovered from a rare type of Ebola virus in eastern Congo. WHO Director General Tedros Adhanom Ghebreyesus is at ground zero of the outbreak in the provincial capital of Ituri, overseeing the inauguration of a new treatment center in the city of Bunia. With 906 suspected cases and 223 suspected deaths, Ghebreyesus urged world nations to take care and get involved in a response.
4: The key is the community. And this should be everybody's business. Every citizen should care.
0: Despite improved health facilities, the virus is spreading faster than the response. Doctors Without Borders is calling for expanded testing and faster aid deployment. This is the Canadian Press. In sports, the Memorial Cup Championship game is this afternoon in Kelowna, B.C. It pits the Ontario Hockey League's Kitchener Rangers against the Western Hockey League's Everett Silvertips. Kitchener went 3-0 during the round robin, including a 6-2 win over

0: the Silver Tips. The Stanley Cup Final between the Vegas Golden Knights and the Carolina Hurricanes begins Tuesday in Raleigh, North Carolina. Vegas won the Western Conference Series with a sweep of the Colorado Avalanche, while Carolina dispatched the Montreal Canadiens in five games to capture the Eastern Conference crown. On the field right now, the Toronto Blue Jays and the Orioles in Baltimore's Camden Yards. A victory would give Toronto the four-game series, 3-1. Yesterday, the Orioles erased a 5-1 deficit with five runs in the ninth inning for a 6-5 win. And American linebacker Aaron Casey was among the Toronto Argonauts' final cuts. Casey finished second on the team in sacks with six last season as a CFL rookie. The 2026 regular season kicks off Thursday with the Montreal Alouettes visiting the Hamilton Tiger Cats. From the Canadian Press, I'm Don Mitchell.
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0: From the National Newsroom of the Canadian Press, I'm Don Mitchell. The competition to supply Canada's Navy with its next fleet of submarines is nearing the finish line. Two qualified bidders, Germany's TKMS and South Korea's Hanwha Oceans, are seeking to secure a lucrative contract worth billions. The head of TKMS, Oliver Burkhard, says this has been an unusually fast contest, but he's ready for the decision.
1: We are now in the crunch time, as you would say. It's just the third quarter of the game, and it's still a draw, so let's see who will win. I think it's time for a decision, right?
0: Prime Minister Mark Carney's point person for military equipment purchasing, Secretary of State Stephen Fuhr, said this past week the winner will be selected by the end of June. Over the next month, Canada, the U.S., and Mexico are expected to engage on the future of the current trade agreement between the countries. Recently, U.S. Trade Representative Jameson Greer suggested the Trump administration is unlikely to rubber stamp a renewal. With that, Canada continues to weave a web of international partnerships in hopes of making it more resilient and less dependent on the U.S. Speaking to the Economic Club of New York on Thursday, Prime Minister Mark Carney suggested those efforts are good for Canadians, but also good for the United States.
2: While Canada and the United States have had our differences over the centuries, we have always worked and eventually worked through them because we share values.
0: Mexican and American officials began meeting last week for negotiations on the Canada-U.S.-Mexico Agreement on Trade, better known as CUSMA, but the U.S. has not officially launched CUSMA negotiations with Canada. A lawyer who represented First Nations in a class action lawsuit against Ottawa says his clients still have not been consulted on promised clean drinking water legislation.
3: A lawyer representing about 260 First Nations says Ottawa could be.
0: The previous Conservative Party has a new leader today. Last night, former federal MP Carrie Lynn Findlay won the race to replace former party leader John Rustad on the fourth ballot, beating commentator Caroline Elliott. Standing in front of a large British Columbia flag with her family after the final count, Findlay promised to restore what she called common sense in British Columbia.
4: So what am I fighting for? I'm fighting for nothing less than the future of British Columbia, our way of life. Mine is a grand vision of fundamental change. Our homes, our individual rights, our properties are at stake. We need hope and prosperity.
0: In a congratulatory message on social media, Premier David Eby said he will work with anyone who puts people first. However, a release from the BC NDP suggested Findlay is the most extreme and divisive leader of a major political party in BC's history. And a spokesperson for the RCMP says the search for two individuals who've been paddleboarding in a BC park has resumed. Mounties say two individuals failed to resurface after paddleboarding on Browning Lake in Murren Provincial Park yesterday. This is the Canadian Press. In sports, Norway edged Canada 3-2 in overtime to win the bronze medal at the World Hockey Championship. Noah Steen scored in overtime to upset Canada and earn Norway its first medal ever at the competition. Robert Thomas scored both goals for Canada in the final minute and 16 seconds of regulation to force overtime. This marks the third straight year Canada has been unable to win a medal at the world event. The Memorial Cup champion will be crowned today in Kelowna, BC. The Ontario Hockey League's Kitchener Rangers meet the Western Hockey League's Everett Silvertips. Kitchener went 3-0 during the round robin, while the Silvertips went 2-1. And Blue Jays right-hander Spencer Miles start in Baltimore.

0: only lasted three innings. He gave up six runs on five hits, including a home run to Baltimore right fielder Colton Cowser. Meanwhile, the O's righty Kyle Bradish was solid, pitching seven innings, only giving up four hits and striking out four. That helped power the Orioles to a 9-1 lead, which the Jays have since chipped into. From the Canadian Press, I'm Don Mitchell.
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0: From the National Newsroom of the Canadian Press, I'm Dom Mitchell. It's down to the home stretch for Canada's competition to supply the Royal Canadian Navy with its next fleet of submarines. Two companies are competing for the lucrative contract, Germany's TKMS and South Korea's Hanwha Oceans. Babcock, a weapons handling equipment provider for Hanwha's submarine, reached an agreement this past week with BC-based company Coda Aviation to potentially locate some of its planned work on the Korean weapons systems in Canada. Babcock Canada CEO Tony Marsh says he's been in defense for two decades, and the unprecedented speed the government is moving at has spurred companies to quickly forge partnerships.
1: It's coming to the end of the campaign. It's been, you know, it's full court press, looking forward to getting an answer. And the government making a decision promptly as industry is, you may not win, but getting that answer quickly is really positive.
0: Canada is expected to choose a winner sometime over the next month. Elsewhere, Conservative leader Pierre Poilievre is stepping up his attack on Liberal policies with a call for an emergency parliamentary debate on the economy.
2: In an open letter to Mark Carney, Poilievre says a debate would give the Prime Minister a chance to tell Canadians about his plan to improve things. This after Statistics Canada said the economy contracted slightly for the second quarter in a row to start the year, a benchmark that meets some definitions of a technical recession. Now, some economists said the recession talk was premature, arguing that while Canada's economy is soft, the declines are marginal and do not meet the definition of a widespread downturn. Brenda Molina Navidad, The Canadian Press.
0: Overseas, the head of the World Health Organization made a visit this weekend to ground zero of the fatal Ebola outbreak in eastern Congo, and today he brought news of people that have recovered from the affliction.
3: Five patients have recovered from a rare type of Ebola in eastern Congo, according to health officials, where an outbreak is spreading faster than the response. WHO Director General Tedros Adhanom Ghebreyesus announcing the news at the inauguration of a new Ebola treatment center in eastern Congo city of Bunia.
4: People can recover. Of course, we're working on vaccines and treatments, but that doesn't mean that people cannot recover from Ebola. So that's, I think, a strong message.
3: The current strain of Ebola has no approved treatment or vaccine. Doctors Without Borders is calling for expanded testing and faster aid deployment. Local anger over burial protocols has led to attacks on health centers. The latest official figures in the Democratic Republic of the Congo show more than 900 suspected cases of Ebola and at least 223 suspected deaths. I'm Julie Walker.
0: Pull me up. And young moviegoers packed theaters this weekend, but not for Disney's The Mandalorian and Grogu. The surprise hit was Backrooms, a low-budget horror film from 20-year-old YouTube creator Kane Parsons. The A24 release earned more than $81 million in its opening weekend across the U.S. and Canada. This is the Canadian Press. In sports and Major League Baseball, Kyle Bradish pitched seven innings of four-hit ball while Colton Cowser homered and drove in four runs, allowing the Baltimore Orioles to beat the Toronto Blue Jays 9-5. It was a tough outing for Jays righty Spencer Miles, whose start in Baltimore only lasted three innings. He gave up six runs on five hits. Today's game was a contrast compared to the first three games of the series in which

Each game was decided by one run after the winner staged a late comeback. Overseas, for the third straight year, Canada didn't medal at the World Hockey Championship. Norway edged Canada 3-2 in overtime to win the bronze medal. Noah Steen scored in overtime to upset Canada and earn Norway its first ever medal at the competition. Robert Thomas scored both goals for Canada in the final minute and 16 seconds of regulation time to force overtime. And the Memorial Cup champion will be crowned today in Kelowna, B.C. The Ontario Hockey League's Kitchener Rangers meet the Western Hockey League's Everett Silvertips. Kitchener went 3-0 during the round robin, while the Silvertips went 2-1. From the Canadian Press, I'm Don Mitchell.

ach de chunk, ye da chaka, we shotri, kustig, ye de gati, ah, ye a wune, atama grandchild to show respect to women.

0: From the National Newsroom of the Canadian Press, I'm Don Mitchell. Multiple health organizations in Canada say they're pushing Ottawa to bring down nicotine use among Canadians as vaping among youth continues to rise. Canadian Cancer Society policy analyst Rob Cunningham says data on vaping is stunningly high, with 15% of students in grades 7 to 12 reportedly vaping in the past 30 days in a 2023-24 survey. That jumps to 27% of grade 12 students who say they vape over a 30-day period. Cunningham suggests there are several reasons why vaping has been concentrated among youth, suggesting it's less expensive than cigarettes and available in many flavors in most provinces. The federal government has ordered a financial audit into transactions and activities at a landmark Indigenous Languages office after receiving anonymous complaints.
1: Canadian Heritage hasn't elaborated on the allegations against the Office of the Commissioner of Indigenous Languages. The arm's-length office was set up 5 years ago after it was recommended by the Truth and Reconciliation Commission. The department says it has notified the office that an independent third-party firm will be conducting a special examination under the Indigenous Languages Act. The office spent about $10 million to host a four-day conference in Ottawa last year. Documents show the commissioner was advised to scale back on the budget for the conference when it was initially estimated at just under $9 million. The office says it considered the information but did not confirm if it followed any recommendations. It says a conference and a one-hour documentary it produced have been successes over the last 5 years. Brittany Hobson, The Canadian Press.
0: Over to the Middle East, the Palestinian Health Ministry says a man was shot and killed by Israeli forces today at a concrete barrier separating the occupied West Bank from Jerusalem. The ministry identified him as a 26-year-old, and Israeli police said the man tried to unlawfully enter Israel by crossing the barrier. Elsewhere, the Israeli military says troops have captured a strategic mountain topped with a crusader-built castle in southern Lebanon in the deepest incursion of the country in more than a quarter century. This marks a major development in the latest Israel-Hezbollah war, which began in early March when the Lebanese militant fired rockets into northern Israel 2 days after the U.S. and Israel attacked its main backer, Iran. The latest round of fighting has killed some 3,350 people in Lebanon and displaced more than 1 million people. And finally, scientists who have studied pigeon migration say they may know how the birds are able to find their way to their destinations. According to researchers, the liver could be a compass of sorts, helping pigeons align themselves with the Earth's gravity. Christian Kurtz is one of the researchers in the study from the University of Bonn in Germany who searched for magnetic clues in pigeons' organs.
2: We had a closer look at the liver under the microscope. Also, we did some sequencing, so genetic sequencing, and all these different types of analysis clearly revealed the presence of macrophages containing magnetic properties.
0: Scientists also have discovered that pigeon navigation was better on sunny days and that on overcast days disoriented their navigation. This is the Canadian Press. In sports and Major League Baseball, Kyle Bradish pitched 7 innings of 4-hit ball, while Colton Cowser homered and drove in 4 runs, allowing the Baltimore Orioles to beat the Toronto Blue Jays 9-5. It was a tough outing for Jays righty Spencer Miles, whose start in Baltimore only lasted 3 innings. He gave up 6 runs on 5 hits. Today's game was a contrast compared to the first 3 games of the series, in which each game was decided by 1 run after the winner staged a late comeback. Overseas, for the third straight year, Canada didn't medal at the World Hockey Championship. Norway edged Canada 3-2 in overtime to win the bronze medal. Noah Steen scored in overtime to upset Canada and earn Norway its first ever medal at the competition. Robert Thomas scored both goals for Canada in the final.

0: A minute and 16 seconds of regulation time to force overtime. And the Memorial Cup champion will be crowned today in Kelowna, B.C. The Ontario Hockey League's Kitchener Rangers meet the Western Hockey League's Everett Silvertips. Kitchener went 3-0 during the round robin, while the Silvertips went 2-1. From the Canadian Press, I'm Don Mitchell.
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Are you a registered Carcross Tigers First Nation citizen or beneficiary attending a post-secondary program? 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Students must submit completed applications that include all supporting documents. 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

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By getting her into the world, she's been hungry and poor. He's a charmer, a real charmer, with money and manners that I never learned.

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Out all night, running wild. Woman sitting home with a month-old child. Dang me, dang me. They ought to take a rope and hang me high from the highest tree. Woman, would you weep?

0: From the National Newsroom of the Canadian Press, I'm Don Mitchell. It's believed the federal government has likely completed an internal analysis on two bids to supply the Royal Canadian Navy with its next fleet of submarines. However, who will get that contract is not expected to be announced until early July. A pair of international companies have been competing for the lucrative multi-billion dollar deal, Germany's TKMS and South Korea's Hanwha Oceans. Hanwha Defense Canada CEO Glenn Copeland says the company has long-term aspirations for exporting all kinds of military hardware to Canada.
1: If I said, do you know LG? You'd say yes. If I said, do you know Samsung? You'd say yes. If I said, you know Hyundai, Kia? You'd say yes. Hanwha was just as big a brand back in Korea, right? But it's not a known quantity for North America as a tier one defense provider. So in order to be successful, you really have to establish a brand. And to do that, you want the government to understand who you are and where you are.

0: While the government appointed a task force for advice, critics said that group leaned too much on industry and the tech sector. Meanwhile, Quebec is moving ahead with its AI cultural data bank project. The database of cultural and government content could be used to train artificial intelligence systems and improve their understanding of Quebec society. Bibliothèque et Archives Nationales du Québec has launched the experimental phase of its proposed data bank in French and Indigenous languages after completing a feasibility study earlier this year. That study envisions the platform becoming operational by 2029. A new drug is showing some benefit for patients with one of the deadliest forms of cancer.
1: In a trial, patients with metastatic pancreatic cancer who took a new drug almost doubled their survival time. The daily pill, not chemotherapy, blocks a protein that fuels tumor growth. Of 500 patients, those who took the drug lived for a median of 13.2 months compared to 6.7 months for chemotherapy patients. The study was published in the New England Journal of Medicine, presented Sunday at the American Society for Clinical Oncology's meeting. The FDA plans to expedite its review. Brian Clark, ABC News.
2: Mr. Prime Minister, Mike Myers, what are you doing here?
3: I just thought I'd come up and check on things.
0: And comedian Mike Myers and heated rivalry stars Hudson Williams and Sophie DeLisle are among those expected at the Canadian Screen Awards tonight. Saturday Night Live alum Myers will be honored with the Icon Award. The Toronto-born star will be presented with a statuette recognizing ongoing contributions to the industry at home and abroad. This is the Canadian Press. In sports, it was another disappointing finish for Canada at the World Hockey Championship. Noah Steen's overtime goal earned Norway a 3-2 upset win over the Canadians in the bronze medal game earlier today. Norway earned its first ever medal at the tournament. Well, moving from disappointment on the ice to disappointment on the soccer pitch, Canada's Marcelo Flores will miss this summer's World Cup after suffering a knee injury. National team head coach Jesse Marsh says the 22-year-old from Ontario ruptured an anterior cruciate ligament in his right knee while playing in the CONCACAF Champions Cup with his team Tigres yesterday. Kitchener Rangers look to run the table at the Memorial Cup in Kelowna, B.C. tonight. Kitchener faces the Everett Silvertips in the final. The Rangers went 3-0 during the round robin. And in Major League Baseball, Colton Cowser homered and drove in four runs to power the Baltimore Orioles past the Toronto Blue Jays 9-5. The win gave the Orioles a split of the four-game series. From the Canadian Press, I'm Don Mitchell.

Hi, my name's Roxanne Stanley. I'm a flight attendant with Air North. We're flying at an altitude of 14,000 feet between Inuvik and Ola Crow. 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

I know this is the same road I took the day I left home, but it sure looks different now. I guess I'm a different

0: From the National Newsroom of the Canadian Press, I'm Don Mitchell. After roughly 9 months of knowing which two companies made the final bid to build Canada's next submarine fleet, Ottawa still hasn't tipped its hand. The two qualified bidders, South Korea's Hanwha Oceans and Germany's TKMS, have fought tooth and nail in an unusually short competition to supply the Royal Canadian Navy with some 12 subs, a large order that's expected to be worth tens of billions of dollars. Prime Minister Mark Carney's point person for military equipment purchasing, Secretary of State Stephen Fuhr, said this past week the winner will be selected by the end of June. Conservative leader Pierre Poilievre is stepping up his attack on Liberal policies with a call for an emergency parliamentary debate on the economy.
1: In an open letter to Mark Carney, Poilievre says a debate would give the Prime Minister a chance to tell Canadians about his plan to improve things. This after Statistics Canada said the economy contracted slightly for the second quarter in a row to start the year, a benchmark that meets some definitions of a technical recession. Now, some economists said the recession talk was premature, arguing that while

0: most populous of the five leadership candidates. This party is going to, you know, to message and ultimately campaign as a populist one.
1: Finley says her vision for BC is one of fundamental change, and Black says that language means that the Conservative Party of BC will become far more ideological than previous parties. And finally, thieves are deploying artificial intelligence to drive a major increase in cargo theft. A report by data analytics firm Verisic CargoNet finds that losses from supply chain crime in Canada and the U.S. surged 60% to more than $1 billion last year as organized criminal groups zeroed in on high-value shipments. Emily Williams, vice president at fleet management company Geotab, says lawbreakers are using AI to automate phishing emails at scale in order to pose as carriers, access transport company data, and steal employees' credentials.
2: Before, it was kind of a smash and grab, you know, breaking into a truck. And now we're entering the cyber era of cargo theft. Criminals are getting really smart, and they're using AI-generated phishing scams as well to redirect entire shipments, and they don't even touch the truck anymore.
1: As costs rise for companies and consumers, experts say integrated security systems, in-cab truck cameras, and more resources for law enforcement offer ways to fight back. This is the Canadian Press. In sports, it was another disappointing finish for Canada at the World Hockey Championship. Noah Steen's overtime goal earned Norway a 3-2 upset win over the Canadians in the bronze medal game earlier today. Norway earned its first ever medal at the tournament. Well, moving from disappointment on the ice to disappointment on the soccer pitch, Canada's Marcelo Flores will miss this summer's World Cup after suffering a knee injury. National team head coach Jesse Marsh says the 22-year-old from Ontario ruptured an anterior cruciate ligament in his right knee while playing in the CONCACAF Champions Cup with his team Tigres yesterday. Kitchener Rangers look to run the table at the Memorial Cup in Kelowna, BC tonight. Kitchener faces the Everett Silvertips in the final. The Rangers went 3-0 during the round robin. And in Major League Baseball, Colton Cowser homered and drove in four runs to power the Baltimore Orioles past the Toronto Blue Jays 9-5. The win gave the Orioles a split of the four-game series. From the Canadian Press, I'm Don Mitchell.

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That's why she gave herself to a guy like you. She called me crying.

0: From the National Newsroom of the Canadian Press, I'm John Kennedy. The federal government is expected to introduce its AI strategy within days. The policy has been delayed amid growing public concern about the technology's social impacts and possible misuse. Artificial Intelligence Minister Evan Solomon initially promised the strategy would be tabled by the end of last year based on an adoption-focused approach. However, last fall, the government appointed the task force for advice. Critics said that group leaned too much on industry and the tech sector. Quebec's National Library says it's moving ahead with an AI cultural databank project.
1: The database of cultural and government content could be used to train artificial intelligence systems and improve their understanding of Quebec society. The project aims to address concerns that major generative AI systems often struggle to provide reliable information about Quebec society, economy, and culture. Bibliothèque et Archives Nationales du Québec has launched the experimental phase of its proposed databank in French and Indigenous languages after completing a feasibility study earlier this year. That study envisions the platform becoming operational